0: play coming up. They're down at the 21-yard line of Richland Center. Working out of the pistol. It's Raggetts. Takes a snap. Play action. Drops back to pass. Oh, it's picked off. Screen pass is intercepted on the far side of the field by Richland Center. Stepping in front of it, number 33, Blake Mueller, one of the outside linebackers, Wally. He read Toy Raggetts' eyes and picked him off and takes it back up to the 25-yard line where it'll be first and 10, Richland Center.
1: Well, McMahon had absolutely no chance of being able to get to the ball. Just a matter, again, like you said, of the Richland Center Hornets stepping in front and making the play.
0: Yeah, he saw it all the way, did Mueller, for the INT, and that's our first Fenimore Smiles Lancaster Dental.
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0: At number 33, Blake Mueller, one of the outside linebackers, Wally. He read Toy Raggetts' eyes and picked him off and takes it back up to the 25-yard line where it'll be first and 10, Richland Center.
1: Well, McMahon had absolutely no chance of being able to get to the ball. Just a matter, again, like you said, of the Richland Center Hornets stepping in front and making the play.
0: Yeah, he saw it all the way, did Mueller, for the INT, and that's our first Fenimore Smiles Lancaster Dental Associates turnover of the game. First and 10, Richland Center now.

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1: Offense out there, led by Avery McGlynn, a senior quarterback, wearing number 5, Tate Perkins and Bronson Perkins in the backfield behind him to either side. Hands it off to Bronson around the left end. He is met by Raggetts and then ripped down near the 30-yard line. Picks up close to 5 yards on that first down scamper.
2: Really not a bad job running. Probably closer to a 4 yard, but still,
1: the fact is that
2: he got there.
1: Yeah, Bronson Perkins, about 4 yards. So just shy of the 30, tackled at the 29. Clock continues to tick, 8:15 remaining in this first quarter. Rob Spangler, Wally Trouton, coming to you from the best seat in the house, the Ayers Furniture Broadcast booth here at Lancaster High School. Richland Center's first possession of the game, coming off a Fenimore Smiles Lancaster Dental Associates interception turnover. Here comes a delayed handoff. It's a run up the gut. And just nowhere to run that time for the back. Once again, Bronson Perkins. He gets across the 30, so he picks up a yard or two, and that's about it. That'll set up third down and 4.
2: I think I'll be kind to give him 2 on that. But I'll tell you, one of the things I've noticed so far, and again, you know, Coach Fruchtenstedt was talking in terms of physicality. So far, Lancaster is showing more physicality than Richland Center.
1: You know, and no doubt about it. Especially up front, you got big Austin Addison and Gabe Wagner right in the middle there, clogging things up for Lancaster. Third down and 4 here for the Hornets. Split receivers, split backs to either side. Quarterback Avery McGlynn from the gun. Takes it, rolls to his left. It's quarterback keeper. He's going to keep it, and he will run for the first down before he's finally pushed out of bounds here on the near side by number 13, Lucas Weber. But that'll move the sticks, and that's a Sullivan Auctioneers Big Iron Realty first down as he's tackled at the 38-yard line.
2: Yeah, that's a gain of about 7. Again, that's enough to get that first down. But that was really a good idea right there, to be pulling it back down and running for the edge. And there was plenty of room with the, you know, you get your wideouts out here that actually did a nice job stock blocking.
1: First and 10, Richland Center Hornets at their own 38-yard line. Scoreless game. 7:02 to play here in the first quarter. Ducking in under center, it's McGlynn. I formation behind him. And it'll be a fumble. The ball is picked up, though, by Perkins. He recovers it, and then he's tackled immediately back at the 35-yard line. And bringing him down is number 26, Sawyer Hollander, coming up from the cornerback slot to make the tackle. A loss on the play of a solid 2, almost 3 yards. Yeah, we'll call it a 3-yard loss on the play on that fumble, which was recovered by Richland Center.
2: Well, he's lucky he was able to get himself on the football. Otherwise, that was Lancaster's ball all the way. They had probably more blue shirts by it than white ones.
1: Almost saw our second Fenimore Smiles Lancaster Dental Associates turnover of the game. Second down and 13 here for Richland Center. Again, back from their own 35-yard line. 6:17 to play first quarter. Working out of the gun, McGlynn. And it's an option, read option play. He keeps it himself. Breaks a couple tackles. Turns the corner right side. Gets back to the original line. Scrimmage down, the ball stripped. It's stolen away by Gabe Wagner, who comes away with it. And Lancaster is forced to turnover. It's a Fenimore Smiles Lancaster Dental Associates turnover. The ball was ripped away by Gabe Wagner. He comes away with the turnover, and the Lancaster Flying Arrow offense is back out on the field.
2: That was a matter of just physicality, of just plain taking it and tearing it right out of his arms.
1: So both teams have possessed the ball once, and both teams have turned the ball over once. Lancaster back in business. They set up down at the 30-yard line, working out of the shotgun, or the pistol, rather. It is Raggetts, hands it off. It's a run play up the gut by Fishnick, and he gets about 3, and we'll call it about 3 yards on the play as he is tracked down eventually by Leif Morris, number 18, and it'll bring up second down and 7 here for the Arrows.
2: Nothing fancy on that play right there, just a zone play right up the front, right up the middle.
1: Absolutely. Lancaster's had 2 possessions now in plus territory, Wally, taking over at the 30 both times, believe it or not. We'll see if they can come away with some points here. Working out of the pistol, Raggetts, 2nd and 7. Delayed handoff again. There's a hole and pushing.

0: up is Fishnick. He'll get the first down and then some as he's across the 20, tackled near the 15-yard line. Another Sullivan Auctioneers Big Iron Realty first down. And that'll move the sticks and back inside the B2 Bytec green zone, Wally.
1: Looks like about 11 yards on that little scamper.
0: So Lancaster on the move yet again, trying to get the first points of the game. It's scoreless with 5:08 to play in the first quarter. Rob Spangler, Wally Trouton here on 97.7 Country. Also on our Queen Bee Radio Sports YouTube channel. That's unfortunately an audio-only broadcast at the moment. Here comes a fumble from Raggetts, and it's recovered by Richland Center. I don't know how that thing squirted out, Wally.
1: He just did not have a good hold on the football. I don't know what else to say, because they just don't pop out like that.
0: It flew forward. It was A.J. Clone, free safety, who recovered it. So another turnover, another Fenimore Smiles Lancaster Dental Associates turnover, and once again Richland Center has the ball back, Wally.
1: You know, it's one of the things, I know it's the name of the dentists that are involved here, but boy, I'll tell you what, Lancaster right now is not calling it a smile thing.
0: No smiles for the Arrows at this point with all these turnovers. And Richland Center takes over at their own 5, actually the 6 we'll call it. McGlynn hands it off. That's to the deep back. That is Bronson Perkins. He is gang tackled out near the 10-yard line, so he picks up close to 4 yards on the play. Looked like Wagner in on the stop there for the Arrows. A gain of close to 4. We'll call it 2nd and 6.
1: Yeah, they're marking it right at about the 4-yard gain right on the 10-yard line. Pretty good job running the ball. It looked like he was going to be able to squirt free for a second.
0: 4:20 remaining here in the first quarter. 0-0 scoreless game. Richland Center at Lancaster tonight here on 97.7 Country and WGLR.com and our YouTube stream. McGlynn, handoff, and here comes a run to the left. Again, Perkins, the ball carrier, lowers the shoulder, powers ahead for maybe 2-3 yards. It'll set up a 3rd and short. 3rd down and about 3. For the Hornets coming up to help make the stop with Sawyer Hollander.
1: Yeah, I would say that was probably about 3 yards. And again, decent job, but they need to break something. They need to get a little more open if they're going to try to gain anything beyond that. They're lucky they're getting this 2 and 3 yards at a pop.
0: 3rd down and 3 for Richland Center at their own 13-yard line. McGlynn under center, hands it off. Deep back, Perkins gets it. He's stacked up and pushed backwards, and I don't think he's got it. No, he does not have a first down. Leading the surge, big number 51 in the middle for the Flying Arrows. That would be Ashton Sicily. Nicely done by Sicily, clogging it up and pushing him back. The gain is about 1 yard, but that'll set up 4th and 2, Wally.
1: Well, the way it turned out, he was lucky to get 1 yard. I thought for sure he was at the line of scrimmage, but... That's not what happened.
0: Back deep for Lancaster. Number 2, that is Logan McMahon, excuse me. And he'll watch the ball bounce right at the 40, roll to the 45, and die at about the 46-yard line of Richland Center. But again, Lancaster will take over in plus territory, Wally. This is their 3rd possession and the 3rd time that they're taking over in plus territory.
1: I'll tell you, that was a case that I thought it was going to get blocked. Lancaster had, and I didn't catch the number, but he was right on the punter. See, we have a drone that's out here watching us.
0: I see that.
1: Well, probably taking pictures.
0: Lancaster at the 46 of Richland Center, 1st and 10. Raggetts in the gun here, 2 receivers right, 1 to the left, wing back right. And here comes a delayed handoff, number 24, Fishnick.
1: No.
0: And a big hole. Actually, it's a keeper by Raggetts. He fooled me, Wally. He pulled it out and kept it and then took off for a big gain. It's a Sullivan Auctioneers Big Iron Realty first down as he almost gets 15 yards on that carry.
1: Oh, I'm going to give him
0: 14.
1: I'm going to give him credit for 15 because he was behind the line over here. So let's see, why not?
0: All right. You do you. 2 receivers right, 1 left. Pistol here for Raggetts again. option run play. Now he pitches it outside, and this is Fishnick, who cuts it up across the 30, and he's tackled down near the 27, brought down by number 34, Tate Perkins, junior linebacker for the Hornets, and a pickup on the play of three, almost 4 yards.
1: Yeah, about 3 yards is legitimate. One of the things, Richland Center is doing a nice job with their linebackers. They're being able to come over and fill, and I tell you, that's, you better do that in running, you know, when they're running this offense.
0: Already under 2 minutes in this first quarter, but it's still scoreless. Lancaster, though, driving inside the 30. Here comes the handoff. No, it's an option run. It's a keeper by Raggetts, and there's a late flag thrown in, Wally. He gets inside the 20, down near the 15 before he's finally stopped. Good hard running by Toy Raggetts, and he's finally brought down by number 21. Let's see what the flag is here.
1: Well, that's going to be a face mask.
0: That was Deacon Heise who made the stop.
1: Yeah, I'm pretty sure that's a face mask. It looked like they had a hand up in that area, so we're going to go halfway to the goal line.
0: Yeah, wow. So a big gain. It would have been a Sullivan Auctioneers Big Iron Realty first down, and they'll move it inside. Looks like right at the 10-yard line. First and, is it goal? Yeah, it is. First and goal from the 10 for the Arrows. Two receivers left, one to the right. They're on the right hash, and here comes a handoff to Fishnick up the gut. And not much running room. That play was blown up immediately by one of the linebackers. That is Blake Mueller, one of the outside linebackers, came up and just stuffed the hole. No running room there at all, and no gain on the play.
1: Yeah, if there's no running room, that's about what you're going to get. So, but that was a good job by the defense.
0: Lancaster has it, second and goal from the 10. A minute remaining here in this first quarter. Still 0-0, but Flying Arrows threatening deep in the B2 Bytech green zone. Two receivers left, one to the right. Pistol formation. Raggetts, option run play. Keeps it himself around the right side. Lowers the shoulder, gets down near the 5. Maybe the 6 is where they're going to count him down. And coming up to make the stop, number 54 for Richland Center. That would be Holden Grob. A senior comes up and makes that stop, and it'll set up third down and goal from the 6.
1: No doubt at all. That's exactly what's going to happen. Right as soon as the ball was in his hands, you could see that the back was running right on by him. And go back out and try to get an extra block for him out there.
0: So maybe the final play of the quarter, 13 seconds left in the quarter. Third down and goal from the 6. Arrows have it. Pistol formation for Raggetts. Hands it off. No, keeps it. Option run to the right. And stuffed at the 5, only picks up about a yard, and that is the final play of the first quarter. It's 0-0 after one quarter of play. We'll switch sides of the field. Lancaster will face a fourth and goal from the 5 when we come back here on 97.7 Country and the Queen Bee Radio Sports YouTube channel.
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0: Welcome back to Lancaster High School. Rob Spangler, Wally Trouton bringing you the action. Flying Arrows hosting Richland Center. Scoreless game, but a fourth and goal from the 5 coming up for Lancaster, Wally.
1: Well, on the Chewbox scoreboard, I've got two scores. River Ridge defeated Boscobel earlier, 55-0. And Platteville is leading Broadhead Judah 14-0 with still 5 minutes to go in the game.
0: Lancaster going for it. Fourth and goal from the 5. Two receivers left, one to the right. Pistol. For Toy Raggetts. Right behind him, it's Fishnick. Takes a snap. Looks, throws. Wide open in the end zone. Touchdown. Caught by number 13. That's Lucas Weber for a 5-yard touchdown reception.
1: Nice job. It was a good job looking the ball in, making sure you've got it.
0: Lancaster takes an early 6-0 lead here. First points of the game coming just as we begin the second quarter. 11:55 to play in the quarter, and the Arrows look like the it's the swinging gate formation, but looks like they're going for two.
1: Yeah, they've shown that formation for about 20 years.
0: Takes a snap, throws. It's knocked away, incomplete. Good defense in the end zone by... Well, I can't see him because he's getting mugged by his teammates. One of the Hornet defensive backs rose up and made a nice stop. So the score remains 6-0 on the Lucas Weber touchdown for Lancaster with 11:55 to play in the first half. We'll keep it here. Thank some of our fine sponsors for tonight's game. Our kickoff sponsor is Zippy's Brass Rail. 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Lancaster will be kicking off a Zippy's Brass Rail kickoff. Ooh, a Zippy's Burger sounds good right about now.
1: Well, I am hungry.
0: The Richland Center Hornets have one man back deep. That would be Bronson Perkins, number 26. Kicking off for the Arrows, number 11, Wyatt Edge. It's A.J. Wiedenbeck. And kick is fielded by Perkins back at the 15 to the 20, 25, 30, 35, 40, 45, still on his feet, tackled near midfield. A great return by Perkins. He takes it almost to the 48, we'll call it the 47-yard line of Richland Center, but great starting field position.
1: Yeah, it is a good job. Well, it was a good job running the ball on the kickoff. But there wasn't anyone over for Lancaster on that far side to really close that off.
0: So the Hornets have it at their own 47-yard line. And they will set up here first and 10. Trailing 6-0, Lancaster on top here on 97.7 Country. WGLR-FM, Lancaster, Dubuque, Galena. Two backs in the backfield. Avery McGlynn working out of the pistol. Wing back to the right. It's an option run play to the right. This is out to Perkins. Oh, he fumbled the ball. It's on the turf. And Richland Center jumps on it, I believe, and maintains possession.
1: I didn't see who actually did it, but the ball was knocked. Well, the ball was knocked out of his hands.
0: Yeah, one of the offensive linemen recovered it.
1: I think the guy that knocked it out of his hands probably...
0: I think it was Devin Klingeman who recovered the fumble.
1: Yeah. Well, I think the guy that caused it was... I think it was Ronnie Raggetts.
0: Okay. Yeah, Ronnie, one of the DBs, cornerback, here on the near side for the Arrows. Second and 10, so no gain on the play. 10:58 to play here in the second quarter. 6-0 Arrows. Play action. Rolling left, McGlynn throws a little screen pass. Out in the flat left side, it is caught by number 32. That would be Caden Stibbe. And he's eventually corralled at the Lancaster 40-yard line. And that'll be enough for a first down. It's a Sullivan Auctioneers Big Iron Realty first down. Pick up about 11, almost 12 on that reception.
1: Well, that was really a nice job getting that ball out there and a good job looking it in.
0: So first and 10, Hornets at the 40 of Lancaster. 10:48 to play. Second quarter. 6-0, Flying Arrows lead. McGlynn under center, I formation, two receivers to the right, ball on the left hash. And he hands it off to the fullback. It's a run right up the gut and nowhere to go for Tate Perkins. Ball carrier on that and... no gain.
1: Yeah, Tate got lucky that he didn't get not the ball knocked out of his arms. He really got hit solid on it, but he did gain a yard.
0: Once again, Austin Addison of Lancaster right up there to clog things up. number 52, and also Sicily, number 51, right next to him. Those guys really doing some good work, just not allowing much up the gut. Second down and 9. You're a one-yard gain after they spot the ball. Working out of the shotgun, it's McGlynn. And he hands it off, delayed handoff to Bronson Perkins, and he's thrown down in the backfield.
1: Yeah, looks like he got back to the line of scrimmage. There's nothing being marked there.
0: Yeah, tackled by number 26, or 24, rather, Trayson Fishnick.
1: Richland Center just isn't physical enough up front on those runs like that, because Lancaster's really stuffing it just about every time.
0: Yeah, no doubt. Third down and a long 8 coming up here for the Hornets. 3 receivers right. 1 setback behind the quarterback, McGlynn. That's Bronson Perkins. McGlynn going to keep it. Runs around the right end, and he's tracked down and tackled eventually. Shy of the first down. Nice tackle. Out in open field for Lancaster.
1: Looks like he got about 8 yards on that run.
0: So an 8-yard gain will set up fourth down and a yard here for Richland Center. Fourth and a yard. McGlynn working out of the pistol. Deep back, Perkins. And he hands it off. He slips in the backfield. He's hit and met and tackled and not going to get there. Coming up to make the stop, it is Austin Addison. Great open field tackle, although the slippage on the field certainly an aid on that stop for Lancaster, and they force a turnover on downs.
1: Yeah, that's one of the things. And like I said, it is a little slick out there, but it's not horrible, but it's just slick enough.
0: Yeah, slick enough, and of course Addison very happy about that. That delayed the running back just enough for him to come in and make the stop. So the Flying Arrows take over, leading 6-0. They'll take over at their own 32-yard line. Working out of the pistol, it's Raggetts. Hands it off, run to the near side by Fishnick. Turns the corner across the 30, 35. And that's another first down before he's finally tracked down. Coming in to make the stop, number 12, A.J. Clone for Richland Center. But it's a Sullivan Auctioneers Big Iron Realty first down for Lancaster.
1: And that's 15 yards on that run. That was really a nice job.
0: Lancaster moving the clock, 8:09 to go. Here in the second quarter, the Arrows lead it 6-0. Working out of the pistol again, Raggetts. 2 receivers right, 1 left. Ball here on the near side hash. Takes a snap. Looks left. Throws down the left sideline into double coverage. It's incomplete, but we have a flag behind the play, Wally. The intended receiver was Lucas Weber. See what the call is here, but I would think it's pass interference.
1: Oh, yeah, no doubt. I saw it back
0: is.
1: Out here.
0: Yep,
1: yeah,
0: it's
1: there
0: pass
1: was
0: interference.
1: No doubt there was a... Just a nice little shove in the back right here at about the 29-yard line.
0: Well, that'll be a 15-yard penalty. So he gets set to mark it off. And it'll be another Sullivan Auctioneers Big Iron Realty first down. That's a Pink's Automotive penalty. The Arrows have it now, first and 10 at the 40 of Richland Center. 2 receivers right, 1 left. Raggetts out of the pistol. Wing back left, Fishnick right behind him. Fishnick gets a handoff, running left, then cuts it back into the B gap and gets across the 35 before he's finally stopped after about a 5-yard gain. Nice run by Fishnick on first down.
1: Yeah, it really was a nice job there. I mean, I thought he had a little further than where they marked the ball, but still, neither here nor there, it was a good run.
0: Yeah, it looked to me like he got about another yard, but for some reason, they marked it back at the 35. 2 receivers right, 1 left. Pistol again here for Raggetts. 7:15 to play. Second quarter. Lancaster leading 6-0 and driving. Hand off Fishnick. No. keeping it is Raggetts around the right end. He's across the 25-20 and tackled inside the B2 by Tech Green Zone once again. Coming up to make the stop, once again, it's number 12. That is A.J. Clone. And A.J. Clone is a safety. So when your safeties are having to make the stop, you know you're getting gouged. This is a nice drive Lancaster's putting together here.
1: 16 yards on that run.
0: Flying Arrows moving the ball meticulously down the field. 6:52 to play till halftime, and they lead it 6-0. Looking for a two-score lead here. Inside the 20, it's at the 18 of Richland Center. Two receivers left, one to the right. Pistol for Raggetts, and hands it off. Big hole up the gut by Fishnick. Lowers the shoulder, runs over a man, gets inside the 10, and down near the 5 before he's finally stopped. He absolutely trucked one of the defenders for Richland Center, Wally. And I hate to call names out, but I think it was number 14, Kaizen Schwichtenberger.
1: Well, that was a case of, ouch, I'm going to get him. He just wasn't ready to get hit.
0: No. Another Sullivan Auctioneers, Big Iron Realty first down. It's first and goal down at the 6-yard line of Richland Center. Working out of the pistol, Raggetts. Two receivers left, one to the right. And it's an option keeper by Raggetts. He breaks one tackle, and he's roped down and stacked up and not going anywhere.
1: And he's going to take a loss of about a yard.
0: Yeah, a whole host of Hornets in on the stop there. But underneath the pile was Jaden Callen, number 62, really clogging things up for the Hornets. Clock continues to tick, 5:44 remaining here in this first half. 6-0 Lancaster. And it's a second and goal to go from the 6 of Richland Center. For the Flying Arrows, looking for another score. Two receivers left, one right. Raggetts hands it off. Fishnick around the right end, bounces it outside, and he is eventually knocked out of bounds on the far sideline.
1: Well, he's getting close, but he's a couple yards away at least.
0: Yeah, he was tackled on the play by number 32, Caden Stibbe, one of the linebackers, and that'll set up third down and goal inside the 5, down at about the 3-yard line.
1: Well, give him credit for the 2-yard line.
0: All right, we'll give him credit for the 2. Second down and goal, or third down and goal to go, rather. Two receivers left, one to the right. And here comes a run, option play by the quarterback, Raggetts. Doesn't get in, but gets very close. He is right down to the goal line, and he's stopped there. Depending on the spot here, yeah, they're going to mark him down just shy. I mean, the ball is literally less than a yard away from the end zone. So fourth and goal.
1: And we've got a timeout.
0: Lancaster, Richland Center will call a timeout. Well, this is a pivotal point in the game, Wally, here. Fourth and goal to go. The Lancaster Flying Arrows scored their first touchdown on a fourth and goal to go.
1: Got some scores on the shoebox scoreboard. We've got, first of all, at the end of one, Fenimore is leading Cuba City 7-0. But as they were going on, it says here, Cubans are second and goal at the 4 to start the quarter. So we haven't heard anything back yet. And Platteville is now leading 21-0 at the end of the first quarter over Broadhead Judah.
0: Not surprising on that one.
1: Well, Broadhead Judah is not the Broadhead Judah of old.
0: No.
1: They're struggling a little bit.
0: No, absolutely. Well, here we go. Fourth down. Hey, we've got light. Fourth down and goal to go from the 1 for Lancaster with 4:55 to play till halftime. Big play coming up. Two receivers left, two receivers right. Spread formation. Under center, it is Raggetts. And it's a quarterback sneak. And Raggetts is in for the touchdown. Toy Raggetts from 1 yard out scores on the quarterback sneak. And Lancaster takes a two-score lead, 12-0 over Richland Center.
1: Well, now it's a matter of... You can get in your swinging gate and you can do all your games you want to do, but I would just kick one at this point.
0: Lancaster, a two-possession lead, 12-0, 4:51 to play till halftime. That was a Northland Buildings touchdown. And now a Bel Air Home Restoration extra point, but this is a two-point conversion attempt. Raggetts working out of the pistol, throws to Fishnick. He'll waltz into the end zone for the two-point conversion. So the two is good, and that makes it 14-0. We'll take a timeout, ensuing kickoff from Zippy's Brass Rail, coming up next on WGLR.
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0: 14-0, Lancaster on top of Richland Center, 4:51 to play till halftime. And kicking off Wiedenbeck for the Flying Arrows, the Zippy's Brass Rail kickoff is fielded here on the near side by number 32. That would be Caden Stibbe, takes it from the 15 up to the 20, 25, 30, 35, and he's tackled just across the 35, up at about the 37-yard line. Another nice return by Richland Center, and actually they're going to move it back closer to the 36. So didn't get quite as far as I thought.
1: No, but pretty good job running the ball back there. He made a couple of guys from Lancaster miss him. Got another score on the shoebox scoreboard, and Iowa Grant 14, Potosi Cassville 6.
0: Ooh, upset alert.
1: And I'm going to call it a minor upset because knowing the injuries that Potosi's been dealing with.
0: Three receivers left, one to the right. Pistol formation here for Richland Center. Avery McGlynn takes a snap. It's an option run play. He's going to keep it. No, he'll pitch it outside to Bronson Perkins. Turns the corner on the 40 before he's finally ripped down from behind by number 13 of Lancaster. That is Lucas Weber. The safety coming up making the stop. A gain of 6, almost 7 on that run.
1: Yeah, pretty good job running the ball. Again, you know, got an arm on him and able to hold, pull him down.
0: Clock continues to tick. 4:15 remaining in the first half. This is a fast-moving first half, Wally.
1: It really is. But you know what? If there's rain and storms coming,
0: let's keep
1: that's
0: it
1: okay.
0: Moving.
1: Let's keep it going.
0: Let's keep it moving.
1: Well, the ball hasn't been in the air much.
0: No. Second and 4 for the Hornets. Split receivers, two backs in the backfield to either side of McGlynn. Both are Perkins. McGlynn, long snap count, play action, and he's flushed out of the pocket, breaks a tackle, eventually is met and ripped down by number 5, Ronnie Raggetts, but a big gain on the play. That'll be a Sullivan Auctioneers Big Iron Realty first down for Richland Center. Raggetts maybe saved a touchdown run because he was the last line of defense out there.
1: Yeah, he ends up being a nice 14-yard run.
0: So 14-yard scamper by the quarterback, McGlynn, and another Sullivan Auctioneer, Big Iron Realty first down. 3.5 minutes to go till halftime. 14-0, Lancaster on top of Richland Center, but the Hornets now across midfield at the 44 of the Arrows. Two receivers to either side, empty backfield. Working out of the gun, it is McGlynn. McGlynn takes a snap. Scans to the right, now moves to the left, and it's a little pitch, and wow, that was snuffed out beautifully. We do have a flag out there, though, on the far side of the field, but...
10: You know, they're going to call pass interference,
0: I'll bet. Oh, you turned your mic off.
1: Oh, I didn't get back on, because I had a cough there, so...
0: Yeah, you have a lot of them coughs.
1: No, they're calling holding on Richland Center, and they're declining it.
0: Jackson Seiple of Lancaster made the stop. Heck of a tackle there by Seiple. But, yeah, as you said, a hold.
1: Well, now we got to...
0: They're going to march it off. That'll take it back across midfield and set up first and long now for Richland Center. First down and 20.
1: Yeah, that's exactly what Richland Center didn't need is another penalty.
0: Nope. Something Coach Stickelstad of Lancaster talked to us about, and I'm sure Coach Troxell feels the same way, Wally.
1: Well, you don't like penalties, that's for sure.
0: Working out of the pistol here, McGlynn takes a snap, rolls to his right, being pressured. He's going to keep it now. He throws deep downfield, and it is almost intercepted. Ronnie Raggett's read that ball beautifully in the air and knocks it away, but I think he was out of bounds anyway, but very close to coming up with an interception and good coverage on the receiver, Blake Mueller.
1: I think they were out of bounds as well.
0: So an incomplete pass will set up second and 20 for Richland Center. Clock is an issue now. 2:36 remaining here till halftime. Lancaster leading 14-0 over the Hornets here on 97.7 Country.
1: Well, especially when they're looking at, what is it, about 19 yards to go to get a first down.
0: Yeah.
1: You need to get something right here on this play. Otherwise, you're telling them, I'm going to throw the ball.
0: Yeah, no doubt about it. Second down and 20 for the Hornets. Two backs in the backfield. Pistol formation for McGlynn. Oh, Lancaster jumped. That was a long snap count by the Hornets, and they got the Flying Arrows to jump offside. And it'll at least get them 5 yards, Wally.
1: Well, now you've only got... Now, again, you still would like to get something to make this a little bit easier, but...
0: Second down and 15 for the Hornets. Now they're across midfield at the Lancaster 49. Pistol again for McGlynn. Takes a snap. Going to keep it. Runs up the gut. Eventually tracked down from behind. Coming up to make the stop for the Arrows, I believe, was number... Let's see, who was it?
1: Well, he got 5 yards on that run. So that puts him now just really, realistically, it's third and 10 roughly. Maybe a length of the football more than 10 yards.
0: So third down and about 11 after that game. Close to 4. Minute 50 left in the first half. Lancaster leading by 2 touchdowns. McGlynn back to pass. He is flushed out of the pocket, throws downfield, and it's going to be overthrown and incomplete.
1: And there's a flag thrown on the play, and I'm going to guess that's a hold. And I think that'll probably be declined.
0: Yeah, I would imagine it'll bring up 4th and 11. Yeah, and it does look like it is a hold. And it will be declined. So 4th down and 11, as we expected.
1: At this point, they're gonna go for it.
0: Well, down 2 scores, 14-0.
1: If we look at the time on the clock, nope, they are gonna punt.
0: Yeah, Avery McGlynn, quarterback, also the punter. So,
1: well, I wouldn't be surprised if it's a fake.
0: He's back at the 45. Lancaster doesn't have anybody back. They are just being cautious, and here comes the punt. We'll see what kind of roll. Wow, it takes a great roll for Lancaster. Oh, or for Richland Center, rather, inside the 5 down near the 4 or 3. So a heck of a punt by Avery McGlynn.
1: Oh, it's a great punt.
0: So the Flying Arrows backed up deep in their own territory here after an excellent punt by McGlynn.
1: That was an excellent punt. Just really got his foot into it, and it went somewhere.
0: Well, hold on a second. Is there another penalty here?
1: Looks like it.
0: Yeah, it's a procedure, a legal procedure against Richland Center, so that'll wipe out the punt and push him back another 5 yards. Oh, my goodness. That is a killer penalty on Richland Center, Wally.
1: Well, they've had really too many penalties here.
0: It's a Pink's Automotive penalty, and that is a killer. As that will, it's not the 5 yards so much. It's the fact that they just executed about as good a punt as you possibly can, pinning Lancaster back at the 3, and now they got to do it over again. So they'll punt from their own 40. McGlynn is lined up there. High snap, gets it. Pressure. He's going to keep it, but he's tackled immediately. And Lancaster's pressure, it isn't a blocked punt, but basically it's the same thing as a blocked punt as Jackson Seipel makes a stop, and the Flying Arrows take over yet again in plus territory, Wally. They'll take over at the 43-yard line of the Hornets.
1: Well, he didn't have any choice. He had three guys in there on him so fast that had he tried to kick it, it would have been blocked.
0: So now Lancaster has a chance to add another score before halftime, already up by 2 scores. Working out of the pistol here, it's Raggetts. 2 receivers right, 1 left. Play action, pump fake, pressured in the backfield, gets away. No, he doesn't. He's tackled by the ankles from behind by Blake Mueller.
1: And timeout Lancaster.
0: Lancaster will call a timeout with a minute 13 remaining here in the half, but they lose. You know, how much yardage do they lose? Almost 10, not quite.
1: About 7 yards, it looks like.
0: Yeah, I would say closer to 8. But nonetheless, second and very long coming up for the Flying Arrows here with a minute 13 to go. Till halftime, they lead it 14-0, but looking for more. We want to thank some of our sponsors. They include Bennett's Automotive in Lancaster. 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
1: Another score on the Shoebox scoreboard, and Platteville has extended their lead to 28-0 over Brighthead Judah.
0: Second down, 18 coming up for the Arrows. Back to pass Raggetts. He is pressured in the pocket, somehow escapes, and then throws, and is right through the hands of Lucas Weber. Boy, that would have been a big play. It would have been a first down, but Weber just couldn't squeeze it, Wally.
1: No, there was a little zip on that one. That's the kind of zip he had on that high school kids aren't used to having.
0: So it'll set up third down and 18 here for the Arrows from their own 49-yard line.
1: We still got 106 to go in the half, so there's a lot of time here.
0: 3 receivers left, 1 to the right. Pistol here for Raggetts in the backfield. Fishnick right behind him. Raggetts takes a snap. Back to pass. Plenty of time this time. Throws over the middle, and it is caught. And coming away with it is Lucas Weber that time. Right over the middle. Catches it down at the 39 of Richland Center. That'll set up a fourth down and medium situation coming up. Fourth down and call it about 6.
1: Yeah, he got about 11 yards on that pass.
0: Fourth down and 6 to go for the Arrows. They're going for it. Raggetts throws. Has it a wide open man. It's Wiedenbeck for a first down on the far sideline inside the 30. Tackled near the 27-yard line. And that is another Sullivan Auctioneers Big Iron Realty first down.
1: Looks like about 13 yards on that completion.
0: So first and 10 Arrows, again down at the 27-yard line of Richland Center. 33 seconds left here in this first half. Lancaster leading by 2 scores, 14-0, but looking to go up 3 before halftime. And looking for their first win of the season, I should mention that. 2 receivers left, 2 to the right. Pistol formation for Raggetts. Takes a snap, play action, has time. Throws deep towards the end zone. Weber's there, makes the catch. Touchdown, Flying Arrows. It's a Northland Buildings touchdown from 27 yards out. A perfect strike from Toy Raggetts.
1: Well, better than that, it's a perfect catch. He looked that in just like you're supposed to.
0: Lucas Weber's second score of the game has Lancaster up 3 scores, Wally, 20-0 over Richland Center.
1: Yeah, they're starting to flex it now.
0: Well, Lancaster came out swinging tonight, looking for their first win of the year, and it is their first home game, too. Here comes a two-point option play out to Wiedenbeck, trying for the corner, and he's in! Two-point conversion, good, by A.J. Wiedenbeck. Around the right corner, and it's 22-0 Lancaster on top of Richland Center. Back with the Zippy's Brass Rail kickoff after this on 97.7 Country WGLR and the Queen Bee Radio Sports YouTube channel.
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0: A.J. Wiedenbeck kicking off the Zippy's Brass Rail kickoff. Goes through the hands of one of the up men. It's fielded at the 26-yard line. That's by number 32.
1: They were trying to set a return up on the far side, and he's trying to run all the way across the field, and couldn't get there.
0: Caden Stibbe, the return man. He's tackled near the 29, so not much of a return at all, maybe 4 yards, and that's it. There's 18 seconds left until halftime. Lancaster leads it 22-0 over Richland Center.
1: Yeah, it's
0: what a statement by the Flying Arrows in this first half.
1: Well, they are making a statement, and they're just they're also showing the fact they play pretty good defense.
0: Absolutely. Yeah, the middle of that D-line, I've been really impressed with those guys, Austin Addison up there, and also Sisley.
1: Addison's really played well so far.
0: Pistol formation here. Avery McGlynn with the running back. That's Bronson Perkins behind him. Four receivers, two to either side. Takes a snap, looking to pass on first down, now looking to take off and run with it. And still on his feet, eventually stacked up and taken down. Coming up to make the stop, number 18, Marshall Wiest.
1: You got about 7 yards on that little run.
0: And that will be the final play of the first half. Our halftime score, Wally, 22-0. Lancaster all over Richland Center here on 97.7 Country WGLR and the Queen Bee Radio Sports YouTube channel. We'll be back with our McNett Electric halftime report right after this on WGLR.
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0: And welcome back to our McNett Electric Halftime Report. 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We'll take a look at first half stats. We'll also have a look at the scoreboard, the Shoebox scoreboard, that and more coming up after this on 97.7 Country.
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0: And welcome back to the McNett Electric Halftime Report. 22-0 Lancaster all over Richland Center tonight. You're on the McNett Electric Halftime Report. And time to take a look at the Shoebox Scoreboard. 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Here are the updated scores. Platteville leading over Broadhead Judah, 28-8 with 5 minutes and 21 seconds left in the second quarter. Let's see, Iowa Grant, last we checked, Wally had this score, was leading Potosi Cassville 14-6. Still quite a bit of time in the second half, or second quarter there. Actually, just got a halftime score. Oh my. Wow. Iowa Grant leading Potosi Cassville 28-6 at halftime.
1: Interesting.
0: Wow. That, talk about statements.
1: Yeah.
0: That is a statement for Iowa Grant.
1: Well, the injuries to Potosi Cassville have really hurt them.
0: Looks like Fenimore leads Cuba City after one quarter of play there. 7-0, Fenimore on top. Haven't gotten a further scoring update. Again, our score, 22-0, Lancaster on top of Richland Center. We'll take another break.
1: I was going to say, once we had that other score from before, the final that Ridge defeated Boscobel 55-0.
0: That's right. We'll take a look at halftime stats with Wally after this break. Again, our score 22-0, Lancaster leading Richland Center here on 97.7 Country WGLR and our Queen Bee Radio Sports YouTube channel. I do remind you, our YouTube stream tonight, unfortunately, is audio only. I believe there is a problem with the huddle camera here on the press box, so we do apologize for that. I don't know if it's all the rain or what, but I think there might be some sort of camera malfunction with the huddle feed, so we do apologize. But we do have an audio feed on our YouTube channel of the game, and of course, we're on the radio as well here on 97.7 Country. We'll take another break, be back with halftime stats after this. 22-0, Lancaster leading Richland Center on 97.7 Country WGLR.
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0: And welcome back to the McNett Electric Halftime Report. Our score, 22-0, Lancaster on top of Richland Center. Rob Spangler with Wally Trouton here in the Ayers Furniture Best Seat in the House broadcast booth. And we'll get to our halftime fix, which is brought to you by Top Gun Sporting Goods in Dickeyville in a moment. But, Wally, let's take a look at those first half stats. The scoreboard says it's all Lancaster, 22-0. What do the stats say?
1: Pretty much the same thing.
0: Okay.
1: Richland Center has put the ball in the air three times. They've completed one for 11 yards.
0: Wow.
1: And that's it. And then rushing the football, they've rushed 19 times for 77 yards. And nobody's got 40 yards. It's just McGinn and Perkins are both. Perkins is at 39 and McGinn's at 37. So they really haven't been able to do much really offensively. But there's been so much pressure up front that's created a lot of problems for them. For Lancaster, Toy Raggetts has put the ball up eight times completely. Actually, technically he's completed seven, but one was to the wrong team. So he has six completions for 63 yards. And the interception was actually a pretty darn good interception. That was good job by the defense. Rushing the football, they've rushed it 21 times for 136 yards. Raggetts has got 69 of those, and Fishnick, 67. I do have a final score that just came in on the Shoebox scoreboard.
0: Okay.
1: Perdisheen 56, River Valley 6.
0: Not surprised. Not surprised by that.
1: Not surprised at all.
0: All right. Well, thank you very much. We'll have our halftime fix coming up in just a moment. We'll take one more time out here on our halftime report brought to you by the McNett Electric folks. Call McNett Electric of Belmont. I guess, you know what? I should give a shout-out to McNett Electric. Because Chip McNett, the owner of McNett Electric.
1: Wait a minute. Is it Chips or is it Sparky? I know he'd like that.
0: Exactly. So Chip's son, who his name, he has two sons actually, I should specify, but his oldest son, Griffin, is a junior at Belmont High School.
1: Uh-huh.
0: He's one of their football players. And he and my daughter, Reagan Spangler, are the homecoming king and queen of Belmont.
1: So, well, that's cool.
0: Well, I guess not technically homecoming. It's the school and community fair king and queen.
1: Right.
0: So there you go.
1: King and queen of the senior class.
0: Yes. So we're both beaming parents right now, right? I'm beaming for my daughter Reagan, and I'm sure Chip,
1: you know,
0: and his wife April, they're beaming for Griffin.
1: Yeah, you know, that's one of the things, and you never think about it, but at the same, you know, as a parent, you never expect these kinds of things, and I know that happened with us, with our daughter, who was UW-Platteville homecoming queen 1 year, and it was like, you got to be kidding me, we didn't even know she was in the running. But hey, you know, good for the kids.
0: It's great. It's great. Great for great for school spirit and just fun for the community. Anyway, we'll be back. We'll take a break. We'll be back from Lancaster, 22-0. The Arrows have a lot of school spirit. They're feeling good tonight over Richland Center, and we'll have the halftime fix for you coming up next on WGLR and the Queen Bee Radio Sports YouTube channel.
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1: I had another electric joke.
2: Our halftime score here, 22-0, Lancaster leading Richland Center on the McNett Electric Halftime Report. Yeah, what's your electric joke?
1: Well, if McNett's son and your daughter were dating each other, you would probably try to get a resistor out there.
2: That's good. They are not dating.
1: No.
2: I believe Griffin has a girlfriend, if I remember right. So, Reagan, of course, does not have a boyfriend because no boy is good enough for my daughter.
1: I understand.
2: You understand that, don't you?
1: I totally have. Hey, I've got a daughter, and I have a couple of granddaughters, and the one is a sophomore, and I know there isn't anyone anywhere good enough for her.
2: Exactly.
1: I mean, exactly. Grandpas are worse than dads.
2: Yeah. Right. 22-0 again the score. Well, time for our halftime fix, Wally. 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And I guess when you look at Lancaster's side, there's not a whole lot to fix. There were some turnovers early. Their first two drives, they turned it over. But then after that, it's been, I don't know if I'd say smooth sailing, but pretty good.
1: It has been pretty good. I mean, you're putting up three touchdowns and a half of football. That's not bad. And you're quite satisfied with that. The one thing they have to make sure they do is to continue to be physical up front.
2: Mm-hmm.
1: That's what's put them in the situation where they are, is the physicality. But again, you know, that's what Coach was talking about in his interview. It's the idea you have to maintain being physical.
2: Yeah.
1: And in this conference, really, and I don't say this conference, Southwest Wisconsin. Conferences,
2: yeah.
1: That is a key.
2: Because
1: if you're not, you're going to get whipped. Yeah. It's that simple.
2: It is, especially against your cream of the crop teams. Now, Richland Center, what would you say the fix would be for them to get back in this game in the second half?
1: Well, first of all, they need to become a little more physical. That's one of the things right off the top. You know, and they've been off on trying to throw the ball. I think they need to put the ball up a little bit more than they have. Because as on the year, they throw the ball more than they run the ball, and they have not had success running the ball. Granted, they have really, if you look at it, McGinn has not had very much luck as far as trying to get back and throw the ball because he's been hurried.
2: Yes.
1: And, you know, I'm certain they have some sprint action type things and all of that they can use as far as throwing the ball. But you've got to get the ball in the air to try to loosen it up for you for your running game. I mean, let's face it. There were times here Lancaster had 11 players within 5 yards of the line of scrimmage.
2: Absolutely.
1: If your defense is doing that, you need to get past them.
2: Yeah.
1: And I don't know about the speed that Lancaster has in their receivers, but You got to have something till you can get free, at least, to be open.
2: No question. Well, that is our Top Gun Sporting Goods in Dickeyville halftime fix here on our halftime report. 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
1: Well, with three players on the team, you would think the Raggetts have plenty of insurance.
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0: Welcome back to the Magnet Electric Halftime Report. Both teams are just about set for second half kickoff. Lancaster leading Richland Center by a score of 22-0. I guess the one positive for Richland Center is they will receive the second half kickoff.
6: And I was just looking out here and I see our drone is back, ready for the second half. Doesn't surprise me that that's how you would be filming now from the end zone if you can.
0: Yeah, no doubt.
6: I think it's a good idea.
0: Great vantage point, that's for sure.
6: Oh, no kidding.
0: Back deep for the Hornets, it is Bronson Perkins, number 26. 12 minutes. Uh-oh, we have a flag and a procedure penalty before the kick on Lancaster.
6: Well, what Lancaster does is they have their group out in the middle, and they run up like they're going to kick the ball and then come back and then line up and kick. His foot slipped past the line.
0: Oh.
6: So we have a start off with a five-yard procedure penalty, or offside.
0: Yeah. That is not the way you draw it up, Wally.
6: It's an oops-type penalty.
0: Oopsie. Oopsie, oopsie.
6: So now they kick off from the 35.
0: So move it back 5 yards. We have a new kicker, Braden Lenz, out there for Lancaster. To boot it away. Gets into it. And it is fielded by Perkins. Back at the 25 to the 30, 35, 40, and escorted out of bounds. We think we have another flag on the field, another Pink's Automotive penalty. As Ronnie Raggetts makes the stop here on the near sideline. Let's see what the flag is. Yeah, see an official pointing. It's going to be a hold on Richland Center, so this will wipe out a pretty nice return. Excuse me.
6: Well, I gave you 5 yards on the kickoff by doing that, and I'll give you 10 yards back.
0: Yeah. What's the saying? One step forward, two steps back?
6: That's about it.
0: Hopefully this doesn't turn into a penalty fest here in the second half. I think, you know, a few penalties in the first half, but overall not too bad.
6: No, it really wasn't. There were just five penalties there in the first half, but still, there are penalties that you would rather not see.
0: So they'll move it to the 26 where it's first and 10 here with 11:54 to play in the third quarter. Hornets with their first possession of the second half. Working out of the pistol, it is Avery McGlynn, the senior quarterback. Three backs all around him. He hands it off to number 32, That would be Stibbe, as he tries to turn the corner around the right end. Caden Stibbe, and picks up a few yards, maybe two or three.
6: Yeah, I'd say he's got about 2 yards there. There really wasn't a lot there. Lancaster was moving from their linebackers really pretty quick to that outside area.
0: Yeah, Lucas Weber from the safety spot came up and helped make the assist on the tackle. Second down.
6: And two.
0: And eight.
6: Eight, yeah. Excuse me. Two-yard gain.
0: Yeah.
6: Well, you know.
0: I hear you. Hornets have a receiver split wide right, one to the left. And working out of the gun, McGlynn. Now an empty backfield as Perkins lines up as a wingback to his left. McGlynn takes a snap, looking to throw. Little screen to the near side. It is caught by Perkins. He gets across the 35-40 and then is tracked out of bounds on the near side. Chasing him out was Marshall Wiest, free safety for the Arrows. And that will move the sticks for a Sullivan Auctioneers, Big Iron Realty, first down.
6: And that's 14 yards on that pass.
0: It's across the 40 up to the 41-yard line of Richland Center. 10:50 to play, third quarter.
6: That little swing pass has been good for them.
0: It has. It has. Kind of a way to stifle Lancaster's rush a little bit.
6: Well, they're getting out here in the flat, and that's a little harder place to cover.
0: Two receivers right, two to the left. Empty backfield again for McGlynn. Going to keep it this time and run with it, and cuts back to the near side, the left, before he's tackled by a host of flying arrows. Leading the way was Sawyer Hollander from the defensive back slot. As McGlynn gets up, wincing a little bit. Well, he had three or four guys kind of jump on his back, so I can understand that. But he gains close to 6 yards on the run.
6: Yeah, I was going to say that's a pretty good 6 yards. But you know what? He earned that one. Like I said, he got a lot of attention at the end of the run.
0: Absolutely. Clock just over 10 minutes left here, third quarter, 10:10 to go. Lancaster up 22-0 over Richland Center. Hornets, though, trying to answer back their first possession here in the second half. Two receivers right and split backs on either side of McGlynn working out of the shotgun. Second and four. Takes a snap. Handoff. Run by Stibbe around the right end. Has a little space. Gets around the corner. Has a first down before he's escorted out of bounds. And he was shoved out by Lucas Weber, the safety, but another Sullivan Auctioneers, Big Iron Realty first down. He takes it across midfield, down to the Lancaster 40.
6: Well, that's 12 yards on that run. That was a very nice run. He did it, you know, he showed a little speed back over there.
0: Yeah, Caden Stibbe, one of the running backs, halfbacks for Richland Center, had some nice burst around that end, didn't he?
6: Yeah, really, he's done a nice job. I mean, he's been averaging 5.3 yards a carry so far this season.
0: First and 10 for the Hornets down at the 40 of Lancaster. Into plus territory. Nice opening drive here for Richland Center. Their first possession of the second half. 9:43 to go, third quarter. But they're down 22-0. They need to get points. Working out of an empty backfield, McGlynn takes a snap. Throws near side too much. Threw it out in front of the intended receiver, Bronson Perkins, and just no way Perkins was going to catch up to that one. Incomplete pass.
6: And the only way he would have had that if he'd have been like about 6'9".
0: Yeah, right. So second and 10 for Richland Center after the incomplete. 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And under center McGlynn, handoff. It's a run play up the gut. And not a whole lot of running room, but getting to carry that time was Tate Perkins, the fullback, and he maybe gets a yard or two.
6: Two, I think, is being generous.
0: Okay. Call it third down and eight coming up here for the Hornets. Big third down. Although being behind 22 to nothing, Wally, this is probably two down territory, isn't it?
6: Well, I would be. Yeah, you're inside the 40 right now, and you're down. You've got to go for them in this case. But they need to get the first down right here to make it a little easier.
0: Third down and 8. Avery McGlynn ducks in under center for the Hornets. I formation behind him and a wing back or receiver split wide right. Back to pass, McGlynn. And he is pressured. He's hit. And he is sacked. The Supps.com sack. Ripping him down. It is Braden Lenz from Lancaster, but he had some help back there. But a big loss of yardage. It'll take it all the way back to near midfield, Wally. They're going to spot it at the 49.
6: Yeah, it's an 11-yard loss.
0: Wow. So a huge Supps.com sack. And that'll make it a fourth and very long now. Fourth down and 19 coming up for the Hornets.
6: Yeah, and that puts you, you're really forced to be in a punting situation at this point.
0: Yeah, Richland Center getting set to punt the ball away. And back deep, watching it sail over his head. For Lancaster, that would be number 2, Logan McMahon.
6: And into the end zone.
0: Yeah, so a touchback. Wally, you can talk if you want.
6: I can talk?
0: You can freewheel.
6: Really?
0: Freewheel.
6: I mean, you guys never give me that opportunity just to go ahead and...
0: Yep.
6: Hey, I got to see a game last night up in Minnesota, and my was where my high school was, except now they're with another... two towns that came together to form Fillmore Central, and they defeated one of the people they like to beat,
0: Lancaster.
6: 49-14.
0: By the way, Lancaster has it first and 10 at their own 20. It is Raggett's going to hand it off to Fishnick, running around the right end, dives ahead across the 20. Near the 25, a decent gain on first down of close to 5 yards.
6: Yeah, that's what they're going to mark it at, is a 5-yard gain for Fishnick. Pretty good job running the ball. I mean, he earned those 5 yards. He had a lot of people grabbing hold of him all the way from the line of scrimmage. And we're ready to go again. They broke the huddle pretty quick this time. There's a handoff back to Fishnick again. He brings the ball up here. He's almost just past the first down yardage. Really a nice job running the football. Back up here. Oh, boy, he's at about the 33-yard line. So that's a gain of 8. It makes it first and 10 for the Flying Arrows.
0: All right, thank you, Wally.
6: Gee, that was pretty good. I even matched the scoreboard and saying where I thought they were. Again, back snap to Raggett's. They got a little crossback going here on this action. Hands the ball off back over in here to Muldoon. And Muldoon runs it around the edge out here. He's got about 5 yards on it. That's a pretty good job running the football. That makes it second down and 5. The ball is just short of the 40 at about the 38.
0: How's that look?
7: Yep. That's good.
0: Okay.
6: So Lancaster lines back up. Again, you got the two in the backfield, just like we've had all along. And this way, Raggett's is keeping the ball back over off the left side. He's easily past the first down yardage, just shy of midfield, but they're pushing back. And they'll probably mark the ball back here at about the 46-yard line. Pretty good job running the ball back in there. Nice job blocking up front.
0: Looks like that's another Sullivan Auctioneers Big Iron Realty first down, Wally.
6: And it is.
0: All right, clock is at 5:31 remaining here in this third quarter. Lancaster has it at their own 46-yard line, and it'll be a first and 10 here for the Flying Arrows. Well, taking a long time in the huddle this time, Wally.
6: Yeah, they're slowing it down a little bit for whatever reason.
0: Well, 22-0 lead.
6: Hey, keep the clock running.
0: Work the clock.
6: Yeah, and keep it going. You're down to 5 minutes to go here in the third quarter.
0: And here comes a pitch outside. This one goes to Wiedenbeck. He's popped across the 50 and stopped at about the 47-yard line of Richland Center. Gain on the play of close to 5 yards. Nice run by A.J. Wiedenbeck.
6: Got popped right here at the end and then bounced out of bounds. Really was a nice hit. One of the more physical
0: Thank
6: hits
0: you.
6: That I've seen from Richland Center.
0: All right. 22-0 is the score. Lancaster on top. 5 yard gain there by Wiedenbeck a moment ago. Cross midfield. Trying to keep up to the play. We got a working camera now. Here comes a delayed handoff to Fishnick. Big hole up the middle across the 40. And he's tackled inside. That's another Sullivan Auctioneers Big Iron Realty first down down near the 37-yard line of Richland Center.
6: Looks like about 9 yards on that run.
0: Nice run by Fishnick. And we do apologize for the...
6: The camera situation.
0: We're just
6: doing
0: the best we can.
6: Sometimes we have find a way to get a backup running.
0: It's true. Working out of the pistol here, it is Raggett's first and 10 from the 38. He's hit in the backfield. It's going to be a Supps.com sack as coming in pretty much uncontested was number 8 for Richland Center.
6: Well, it was a broken play, and you ended up in... You see the running back, and I hate to pick on Fishnick, but he went the wrong way.
0: Yeah, he did.
6: Quarterback was sitting there saying, oops. He ended up and only took a 3-yard loss, so it's not dramatically bad.
0: Oh, there it is.
6: Are you losing things?
0: Yes.
6: So if we stay together much longer, we'll both lose our minds.
0: Yeah. Oh, here we go. Lancaster second down and 13 back at their own 40, or back at the 41. Raggett's flushed out of the pocket, throws it to the near side of Wiedenbeck. It's caught at the 35. He's down to the 30 and then tackled near the 27-yard line. And coming up to make the stop is number 10 for Richland Center, Owen Mueller. But a nice little gain on that swing pass to the near sideline to A.J. Wiedenbeck.
6: Looks like about a 13-yard gain. It was really a nice job catching the ball. But really, more in particular, it was the fact that you saw a great job of Raggett's getting away from the pressure.
0: Absolutely, and a nice run after the catch by A.J. Wiedenbeck. And here comes a handoff to Fishnick running around the left end, lowers the shoulder, and he is tackled just shy of the 20.
6: And there's a flag on the play from the official on the far side. And I think they're calling it on Lancaster. It looks like there's a Lancaster player that was down, but he's up again. Rather, he was... had an owie or whatever, but there he is.
0: Okay.
6: Got a score on the shoebox scoreboard. And Belmont leads Iola Scandinavia 32-0 with 9 to go in the third quarter.
0: All right.
6: And that is a hold on Lancaster.
0: All right, so that will move it back a little bit.
6: It's really been pretty good. Lancaster's held their penalties down very good this game. They've got four, but one of them was slipping on the kickoff. And
0: right. Yeah, you want to keep those Pink's Automotive penalties down. First and 10, or first and about 17, actually, for the Arrows. Back to pass, Raggett's. He is flushed out of the pocket. Now winds up, fires deep downfield, has an open man. Touchdown! It's caught by number 6, Teddy Raggett's.
6: 37 yards,
0: Northland Buildings, touchdown strike. What a beautiful throw from Toy Raggett's.
6: Oh, that was really a nice throw. I mean, it shows that he can put the ball up, and they are real nice.
0: So Teddy Raggett's hauls it in, and Lancaster has taken, Wally, a 4-score lead, 28-0.
6: Yeah, and that's... We always talk about that third score, but I'll tell you what, a fourth one is, yeah.
0: And they are going to go for just a extra point. Braden Lenz to kick. The holder, Wyatt Schwannis. Lines are down. Snap on the way. The kick is up, and it is good. Lenz boots it through, 29-0. Lancaster on top of Richland Center. We'll be back after this with the Zippy's Brass Rail kickoff. 2:27 left, third quarter, here on 97.7 Country and the Queen Bee Radio Sports YouTube channel.
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1: Notice the difference in the kickoff. They didn't do their little run-up and...
0: Here comes Lenz to boot it away. The man back deep is Perkins. Fields it back at the 20, or 15 rather. He's across the 35, 40, 45, and then finally roped down by the kicker, Lenz. Also had a little help from number 15, Ross Wolf, a sophomore, comes up and helps him. But another huge return. Boy, returns have been a big thing in this game for Richland Center. They have definitely made Lancaster's special teams pay a little bit.
1: Well, nice job blocking out there on this one by Tate Perkins. I mean, he just leveled up one of decleater is the description that is used.
0: 2:19 remaining in the third quarter. Great field position here for Richland Center, starting at their own 46. Our YouTube stream is up, thankfully.
1: Yay.
0: You can watch the game. I'll try and move the camera accordingly. It is a stationary camera, so got to try and move it as the action moves. Here comes a delayed handoff. It is to the running back, Perkins, and nowhere to go that time. He is swallowed up right in the middle of that Lancaster defensive line, and host of flying arrows. Declan Clark came in and made a stop underneath the pile. We've called his name quite a bit tonight, big number 51, Ashton Sicily. That, you know, Sicily and Addison, those two dogs in the middle, have just absolutely been a menace to Richland Center trying to run up the gut.
1: They really have, and that's one of the things that is really the difference in the game. It's what's happened really with the interior line, that Lancaster has just controlled it. And the Richland Center players just can't get anyone moved out of the way.
0: 29-0, Lancaster on top with a minute 29 to go, third quarter. Does this Flying Arrow team look like an 0-4 team to you, Wally?
1: Not at all.
0: Here comes a dump-off screen and a great open field tackle by Lancaster. Coming up, making the stop, number 33, that would be Isaac Jensen on the little swing pass to Tate Perkins, and he had nowhere to go. He does pick up 4 yards on it, but just nowhere to run.
1: No, there was no, you weren't going to get anything after the catch. It was such a good job out there by the defense.
0: So third down and 6 coming up for Richland Center. Under a minute to play here in this third quarter. The clock continues to run. Lancaster leads at 29-0. What an impressive game so far for the Flying Arrows.
1: But again, if you take a look at the defense, you can see right now they're with 10 players within 5 yards of the ball.
0: Split receivers, split backs in the backfield. And here comes a play action. McGlynn rolling to his left. It's a little pitch. Oh, what a hit. What a hit. Lucas Weber absolutely lights up Bronson Perkins on the little pitch toss. He is stopped shy of the first down. He does gain about 2 or 3 yards, but what a hit by Lucas Weber.
1: That was really a nice job. I mean, I like the little flip pass that was used at that particular point, but I'll tell you what.
0: And that'll do it for the third quarter. We'll let you continue your thought after the break. Fourth quarter action next, 29-0. Lancaster on top of Richland Center here on WGLR and the Queen Bee Radio Sports YouTube channel.
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0: Fourth down and 4, Richland Center going for it. Right across midfield at the 47 of Lancaster. Back to pass McGlynn. He is hit in the backfield, gets away. hit again. He's not getting away now. Jackson Seipel finishes him off. It's a Supps.com sack and a turnover on downs. That flying arrow defense showing its teeth.
1: That's another 11-yard loss, this time because of a sack.
0: Wow. What an outing by this Flying Arrow club. I know the game's not over yet, but holy cow, through three quarters, they have dominated 29-0, and now they take over after forcing a turnover on downs. Again, in plus territory, yet again, they take over at the 42 of Richland Center.
1: Got a score that just came in on the shoebox scoreboard, and it's really nothing any different. It's still Cuba City and Fenimore tied at 13, but they're at the end of the third.
0: Here comes a handoff to Fishnick running around the right end. Not a whole lot of daylight there. Gets across the 40 and maybe a yard past that.
1: Yeah, it looks like he's got 2 yards on it.
0: Depends on the spot now. They're going to put it at the 40. So you're right. Close to a 2 yard gain.
1: Well, I think he earned the 2 yards.
0: He did.
1: Hey, it's still a nice night, and we still are not getting rain.
0: Don't say the R word.
1: Oh, we're going to miss it.
0: I like that. I like it. Here comes a handoff. Fishnick up the gut. Big hole. Churns forward, and he falls across the 35 near the 34. And that'll set up a third down and short situation here for the Flying Arrows, eventually tackled by big number 56. That's Devin Klingeman.
1: Yeah, 5 yards on that run up the middle. And again, there's been some nice blocking right at the point of attack inside for Lancaster. But again, it's the physicality of the linemen up front.
0: Third down, a short three coming up for the Flying Arrows. 10:29 to play. We're in the fourth quarter. All Lancaster, 29-0. Arrows looking for more. They're at the 34 of Richland Center. Working out of the pistol, Raggetts drops the snap but gets it back. Now throws to Wiedenbeck. He has a lot of real estate. He's across the 30, 25, 20, 15, 10, 5, touchdown. A.J. Wiedenbeck takes it to the house. A Northland Buildings touchdown from the 34-yard line.
1: Now that was just a beautiful job. He was out here and he only had to beat one guy. And he just put a nice move on him, and bam, in the end zone.
0: Wiedenbeck with the 34-yard run after the catch. And it's 35-0 Lancaster with a 10-11 to go here in the fourth quarter. What a performance by this Flying Arrow squad.
1: And that's going to put a situation into a running clock.
0: And here comes Lenz to boot the extra point. Oh, rolling snap. They're going to, it's going to be no good. So the Bel Air home restoration extra point, no good. But we'll take a timeout and be back with the ensuing Zippy's Brass Rail kickoff. 35-0, Lancaster leading Richland Center here in the fourth quarter on WGLR and the Queen Bee Radio Sports YouTube channel.
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0: He's across the 25, 30, 35, 40, 45, 50, 45, 40, 35, 30, 25, 20, 15, 10, 5. A diving tackle attempt, no good. Touchdown. Taking it all the way from his 9-yard line. It's Bronson Perkins, but Wally, I see a Pink's automotive penalty on the field.
1: Yeah. I mean, you talk about taking the wind out of the sails that you had just filled. Those sails have been filled with that and the excitement, and now it's gone.
0: That would have been the first score of the game for Richland Center, but take it off the board.
1: It's another bad penalty.
0: That is a killer penalty. I mean, once Bronson Perkins got into the clear, nobody was going to catch him, Wally.
1: No, I'll tell you. There were two of the Lancaster Flying Arrows that were right behind him, staying with him even all the way, but they couldn't make any gains on him.
0: Yeah, one of them made a diving attempt right at the goal line, but couldn't get him. So, wow, that's one of those, you know, it's not your night.
1: It's a real killer.
0: Yeah. So Richland Center will instead have the ball back at their own. Let's see, have they spotted the ball yet?
1: Well, no, they just picked up the other ball.
0: And they brought a new ball out. Okay. So they haven't actually spotted it yet.
1: Well, they were at the 24-yard line, so if you...
0: So they're inside the 15 and about the 12. So first and 10 at their own 12.
1: Yep.
0: Ouch.
1: Yeah.
0: 8:17 remaining here in this fourth quarter. Sorry, we got to get that camera over there. I do apologize for that. Try and keep up with the play.
1: It's a challenge to keep the camera going now, too.
0: Yeah. First and 10, Hornets handoff. This goes to their tailback, Perkins, running around the left side. And not a whole lot of real estate out there.
1: No, I don't know. He's got himself a good 5 yards. I mean, they need to be getting more than that.
0: Hayden Mergen, 66, comes out, makes a stop. Yeah, you're right. It is about 5 yards. More than I thought. It'll move it across the 15 out near the 16, 17-yard line. Second down and 5 for the Hornets. Clock continues to run. 7:25 left here. 35-0 Lancaster on top of Richland Center. This camera doesn't need to be that far back. There we go. And here comes a run around the right end, Perkins, and eventually escorted out of bounds near the 30. Lenz comes up and makes the finishing tackle. A few other Flying Arrows in on the stop as well. Looks like number 33, Isaac Jensen there.
1: Well, that was a nice run because, I mean, now he's back up here at about the 28, 29-yard line.
0: Yeah, just shy of the 30. We'll call it the 29. So a nice Sullivan Auctioneers, Big Iron Realty first down run. Once again by Perkins, Bronson Perkins. 6.5 minutes left in the game. 35-0 Lancaster. Flying Arrows just trying to run down the clock, milk this thing out, and come out of here with their first win of the season. Oh. And looks like Lancaster might have jumped.
1: Well, I wonder if there isn't movement in the Richland Center backfield.
0: Yeah, Axel Bailey on the near side jumped off, and he actually just came off the field. But you're right, it's actually a penalty on Richland Center. It's a procedure penalty. So Bailey, you know, I think he came out thinking, oh, boy, it was my fault. I got to come out of the game. His coach just waved him back in, said, no, get back out there.
1: Get back out there and do it right this time.
0: Yeah, that's right.
1: Isn't that what coaches are supposed to say?
0: That's exactly right.
1: Get back out there and do it right.
0: Yeah. Yeah, no question.
1: Yeah, it's also showing a little confidence. The fact that he can do it right.
0: First and 15 for Richland Center. It's Avery McGlynn working out of the pistol. Hands it off to Perkins. He's hit and met immediately by Lenz. And a few other Flying Arrows in on there as well. We should give them some credit. Axel Bailey. He's playing with his hair on fire. Also in on the stop, I believe, Jackson Seipel So, yeah, Lancaster, well, you could say this, why they definitely smell blood in the water, don't they?
1: Well, that's it, exactly. They're at a point right now where they know they're in control of this game, and they're not going to let it give it up.
0: No, another loss of yardage on the play.
1: And, of course, the clock is moving a little quicker now, so we're down at 4:50 to go in the game.
0: About second and 20 coming up for Richland Center. Back at their own 21-yard line, here comes the shotgun snap. McGlynn rolls right, pump fakes, and he's hit as he throws. It's incomplete. He got blasted from behind. Coming in and making the stop, Axel Bailey.
1: Well, officially the ball was thrown to Will Weiss because he was the closest one to it, but
0: yeah.
1: Incomplete.
0: Yeah, but that was a good, 7 yards shy of him at least?
1: Well, he had to get rid of the ball somewhere.
0: He did. Third down and 20 coming up for Richland Center at their own 21-yard line. Clock continues to run because of a 35-0 lead.
1: And the Shoebox,
0: and we're not going to argue about that, are we, Wally?
1: On the Shoebox scoreboard, Platteville is leading Broadhead Judah late in the third quarter, 42-8.
0: And here comes a run play by Perkins. Cuts it up the middle. Eventually tripped. Seipel takes him by the ankles and gets some positive yardage, but it'll set up a fourth down and close to 15 coming up.
1: Looks like he got 5 yards on that.
0: Yeah, make it fourth and 14. 3:24 left, and at this point, Richland Center has waved the white flag. They're going to punt the ball away.
1: Yeah, you don't have much choice at this point.
0: No. No, not much. You know, down 35-0, I mean.
1: And the ball's that deep in your own territory.
0: And here comes the punt, getting it away. Number 56, Devin Klingeman. This one will roll inside the 30, inside the 25, and be down near the 23-yard line. So I get the camera over there. Where it'll be first and 10 for the Flying Arrows.
1: That ends up just shy of about a 48-yard punt.
0: Nicely done.
1: Well, you get a nice roll. That kind of helps a little bit.
0: .227 left, so not much time remaining. Lancaster with some backups out there now, Wally.
1: Yeah, I can see that here. Nice to see that.
0: Number 8, Wyatt Schwannis, playing quarterback. And
1: just sitting here waiting, looking at the official, waiting, you know, to use up time.
0: Trying to milk as much clock as possible, hands it off. And here comes a run play to the near side, number 33. That is Isaac Jensen. He is knocked out of bounds near the 40. That's a Sullivan Auctioneers, Big Arm Realty first down run.
1: And that ends up being, let's see, that's from the 23 to the 33. Oh, I mean 37.
0: Yeah.
1: So that's 14.
0: Nice bit of running there.
1: Well, he got out here to the edge and was able to tiptoe up the line a little bit.
0: Minute 36 remaining. Ball at Lancaster's 37-yard line now. And once again, taking his time, Wyatt Schwannis working out of the pistol. Once again, it's Jensen behind him, two receivers right, one left. Takes a snap, gives it back to Jensen, and picking his holes on the left side. Yeah, seen a little bit of a wiggle out of this Isaac Jensen. He's just a freshman, Wally, but he's looking pretty good out there. Under a minute left.
1: He's looking very good, but you know what? He's a freshman. He doesn't want to get hit by a senior.
0: Right.
1: I mean, there's a fear factor there a little bit.
0: True.
1: At least there should be.
0: Should be. Second down and 4, a 6-yard gain on that run. This may be the final play of the game for Lancaster. They're up 35-0.
1: And just waiting for the official to come up to start counting down the time.
0: Yeah, this should be the last time they have to snap the ball.
1: And they will
0: just kneel on it. Victory formation. And that will do it. Lancaster wins 35-0. over Richland Center. A bit of a statement win for Lancaster's first win of the season. And then now go to 1-4. Richland Center falls to 1-4. And we'll be back with our Tri-State Roofing LLC postgame show next here on 97.7 Country and the Queen Bee Radio Sports YouTube channel.
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0: 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Rob Spangler, Wally Troughton. Final score tonight, 35-0. Lancaster absolutely wallops the visiting Richland Center Hornets. And we'll take a look at post-game stats. But let's first look at the Shoebox scoreboard. I do have an update on the Brewers. They're tied in the eighth, 3-3, with the Baltimore Orioles. This is their, I believe they're down to 9 games. So after this one, 8 games left. They do have a 2-game lead on the Dodgers for the number one seed. Yes, Wally.
1: But I'm going to put you on the spot. How many wins?
0: How many? 96? Are we up to 96 now, I believe?
1: Hey, the goal for a still goal is still 100.
0: Yeah, absolutely. And this would get them to 97. And, you know, again, want to stay in front of those darned Dodgers, but we'll see. We do have some scores. Cuba City leads Fenimore by a touchdown, 20-13, with 3 minutes 42 seconds left. You can hear the conclusion of that game on our sister station, Super Hits 106, and also watch it on the Queen Bee Radio Sports YouTube channel. Platteville dominating Broadhead Judah, 42-8, last we checked in the third quarter. Belmont routing Iola Scandinavia for their fair game, 32-0. The score of that one last we heard, it was in the third quarter.
1: I imagine the Queen is very proud.
0: I bet she is. I bet she got to go out at halftime, probably on the field, I'm guessing.
1: And for those that missed it, the Queen happens to be the daughter of somebody in the booth that's not me.
0: Yeah, that's right. Oh, yeah. Let's see. All right, so those are the latest scores that we have on the Shoebox scoreboard. Well, coming up on our post-game show, we will present, give you the drive of the game, our Tricor turning point, scrapper of the game, and also most valuable player. We'll take one more break and be back with post-game stats, though, next. 35-0, Lancaster over Richland Center here on 97.7 Country and the Queen Bee Radio Sports YouTube channel.
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0: Did they dominate on the stat sheet?
1: Pretty much. Richland Center had a lot of problems just trying to get their offense going. It really was the biggest negative for them, and that would have changed the game had they been able to generate a little more offense. But if you look, first of all, you know, with the quarterback, Avery McGinn, carried the ball 10 times, it got 20 yards. I mean, he's much better than that as far as that. He usually gets a lot more yards per carry. Bronson Perkins ended up with 12 carries to just 44 yards. And again, he was really held down tonight. And again, that was that dominant defense that Lancaster had up front, particularly in the middle. Just couldn't get anything going. And Tate Perkins didn't do much better. I mean, he got 4 carries for just 13 yards. Caden Stebe really should have carried the ball more the way he was.
0: You know, I agree with you. I'm kind of surprised they didn't use him more.
1: I know, and he only had 3 carries, but he had 19 yards.
0: Yeah.
1: But he showed some quickness.
0: He was pretty effective.
1: More than what we were seeing from some of the others. But was pretty good. And then, we got these troublemakers coming in here now. Some guys that are out here just beating on people.
0: So, Lucas Weber, why don't you come on up here first? I'll give you the microphone, and we haven't handed out any awards. We should have. We really should have an award for hit of the game because you would have won one.
1: That was cool
0: when you tattooed the word Lancaster on the front of one of the Richland Center players. That was beautiful though. It was clean, a perfect form tackle. Here, put that a little bit closer to you. But yeah, tell us. Well, first of all, congratulations on the first win of the season. How does it feel?
2: Oh, it feels amazing. It was a great team win, and once we solved our penalty problem, I think we just figured it out.
0: Yeah, we were talking with Coach Sickelstad about that on our pregame show. You know, what are the keys to the game? And, you know, penalties, not committing penalties was a big thing. You know, it's interesting. Those first two drives ended in turnovers, and at that point, you could have gotten down on yourselves a little bit, but you guys kept you kept your heads in the right space, right?
2: Yep, yes, sir. Yes, we did.
0: And then, you know, eventually on that third possession, and Wally and I are going to talk about that as potentially our drive of the game.
1: Yeah, I really like
0: that. You, of course, scored the first touchdown of the game. It was fourth and goal from the 5, and then you reel it in for the touchdown. Tell us about that play and, you know, just kind of how you felt about it.
2: Just ran a slant and toided the rest. Straight to me and touchdown.
0: Yeah.
1: Well, you just hit the one thing, that slant pattern. That's one of my favorite things. I love slants. I love dragging across the middle. To me, that's where you gain yardage like crazy.
2: Yes, sir.
1: But that was a beautiful catch. It was right there. So all you had to do is get your hands out and just make a picture-perfect catch.
2: Yep.
1: And then it's all you got is green in front of you. So, except for that one guy that you had to dodge a little bit.
0: Now, we should mention the other touchdown that Lucas had, a 27-yarder, which was the throw better or was the catch better, Lucas?
2: I'd have to say the throw was better because that's my guy.
0: See,
2: that's
0: what you say.
1: Yeah,
0: that's
1: you got to say that when he's right behind you.
2: Yeah.
0: No, it was. It was a beautiful throw, a great catch. And again, you know, this was, I don't know, Wally and I were saying this, I know it's your first win, but this feels like a statement type win.
2: Yes,
0: do you feel that way too?
2: Yes, sir. I feel like we've earned this one.
0: Yeah.
1: Well, you guys have been knocking at the door pretty much all the way along, and it was just a matter of finally just kicking the blasted thing open.
2: Yes, sir.
1: That was it. And well, you did kick it open. There's no doubt about that.
2: Yes, sir.
0: Let's talk a little defense, too. We talked about your touchdowns, and we talked about your big hit, of course. But defensively, to pitch a shutout here. Now, this Richland Center team, Wally, coming in last week against Platteville, pretty talented team at the top of the SWC conference. They scored how many points on Platteville? 39? 39 points. You guys shut them out. How do you do that?
2: Once our team makes mistakes, we just move on to the next play, and we just keep going. We play.
1: I think the whole thing is it comes right back to the interview that we had with Coach at the beginning of the game, and he talked about physicality.
2: Yep.
1: And that's one of the things that made a difference, because you guys were by far the most physical team on the field tonight. Wasn't even close.
2: Yes, sir.
1: Particularly up front in the middle.
0: Yeah. Yeah, Addison and Sicily, two of the big dogs up front, they really, basically made it impossible to run up the middle.
1: Yes. Well, these guys have to say nice things about them because they're bigger than these guys.
0: Awesome. Well, hey, great game, Lucas. Thank you for talking to us. Why don't we bring on in your QB here?
1: You betcha.
0: How's it going, Toy?
3: Good, how are you?
0: Hey, congratulations on the win. Hold that mic nice
3: Thank
0: and close.
3: You.
0: So, you know, does it feel like, you know, I know the saying, get the monkey off the back or, you know, whatever, but, you know, you're winless to this point. It's got to get frustrating, but you guys persevered, and to come out with the win in such an emphatic way, it's got to feel good, doesn't it?
3: Yeah, it felt really good. We thought all of those four losses, we were in a spot to win the game. We were in a spot kind of to take control, and we let it slip, and we weren't going to let that happen tonight.
0: Yeah, I mean,
1: One of the things that really strikes me with it, and again, see, I'm one of these guys that I go back even before our Coach Hulk. So I've known Lancaster football for an awfully long time. And one of the things that really has struck me is the fact that there have been so many years where Lancaster has been the answer when it came to football.
3: Mm-hmm.
1: And you guys were at a point this year where you weren't there.
3: Yep.
1: And I think I'm looking at it as the fact pride took over a little bit.
3: Yeah.
1: Because that's not who you guys are.
3: Yeah. Yeah, we know we're a lot better than our record looks right now.
1: That's right.
3: We had some tough competition, but we still...
4: Queen Bee Streaming is powered.

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2: Oh. So it was a really good like turning point from the boys. We're really, really proud of them, the way they came out there and just threw the first punch. We turned the ball over and then got it right back. So we're really proud of them.
3: Yeah, you just hit the big thing right there as you had a turnover and right away you got that ball back. That was a great job, really, of making sure that they didn't get in the end zone at that point and taking it over and really taking the game over from right there.
2: Yep. Yes, sir.
4: And I still go back to the first two turnovers of the game, their first two drives. You guys are, you know, basically take over in plus territory on both of them, at the 30 on both of them. Yeah. And one was an interception, one was a fumble, but you didn't let that get you down.
2: Yeah, that's one thing we really preached on these past couple weeks is like we've kind of, fourth quarter, we kind of have something bad happen, we get down, so we just kind of staying level-headed and been working on that, and it really showed tonight.
4: Yeah, absolutely.
3: See, and I have something else that I was looking at, too, and you know, and you mentioned it earlier, the idea of you were talking about penalties and they really have to be kept down on that. And in my opinion, you had three penalties and an oops.
2: Yeah.
3: I mean, the oops was one of those. I noticed you didn't rush up to the ball on that on their kickoff again after that because it feels slippery.
2: Yeah,
3: and you need to be a little bit careful. But the fact that you cut yourselves back down to only having three penalties, that is phenomenal. And if you can maintain that the rest of the year.
2: We really think we can. We have a good shot right now, and we're going to keep working hard and make stuff happen.
4: Yeah, and I mean, I look at the schedule now on the back half. You know, you don't want to – you take one game at a time. I'm sure that's what Coach Stickelstad will say. But it looks very promising. Like, you can reel off now, you know, potentially. I don't want to, you know, jinx anything, but I think you guys can go on a little bit of a run. Do you feel that way, too?
2: Yes, sir. We just got a lot – we think we're a lot better than what we showed, and we can get a lot better from where we're at.
3: Well, here's the thing that I think to keep in the back of your mind. It was a number of years ago, actually not that many years ago, Platteville is in the same position you guys are in right now. They really sucked at the beginning of the year. They took second in the state.
2: Yep.
3: And that was because as the year got too long and they said, wait a minute, that's not who we are, they took it from there.
2: Uh-huh. Yep.
3: You've got a chance to do that right now. And as you look at the schedule, next you're looking at Broadhead Judah, which Platteville destroyed tonight.
2: Yep.
3: Then you've come back with River Valley, which is the Prairie destroyed them tonight. And then you have Dodgeville.
2: Yep.
3: So you're going to kind of build a little bit in strength of opponents, which you guys already have started with that right now on starting to make your statement. And then you finish it up with a regular season with Prairie du Chien. And by that time, you can be that team.
2: Yeah, I think we had a big wake-up call these first 4 weeks, and tonight we found our identity, and I think we just got to take it and run with it.
4: All right, before we let Toy go, I know you guys want to go celebrate. We got to talk about the touchdown passes. You know, we obviously talked about the 27-yarder to Lucas, but we can't forget Teddy. Teddy reeled in a 37-yard. Tell us about that. That was right down the middle, right?
2: Yeah, his little brother. It was really cool. First touchdown. He's pretty pumped up.
4: Yeah,
3: I would think so.
2: Yeah,
4: that's awesome.
2: He had one last week where he went out at the one, so he's pretty bummed about that. But
4: and then, of course, A.J. Wiedenbeck with a 34-yarder. That was, I mean, a lot of run after the catch, but
2: but Lucas, he won't say it, but he blocked two guys for AJ, and it was a heck of a block, and AJ made a play.
3: Yes.
4: Got a block down the field.
3: I made a point of that. I said, that was a nice block right at that particular point, and, well, again, got where he needed to be in the AZ.
2: Yeah.
4: All right, we'll let you guys go celebrate. Congratulations.
2: Thank you very much, sir.
3: Hey,
2: all right.
3: Congratulations. Really a nice win. That's what you guys need.
4: All right, Toy Raggetts and Lucas Weber joining us on our post-game show. Once again, brought to you by Tri-State Roofing, LLC. And, Wally, time to hand out some hardware. And I guess since we had a couple of the guys up here, we should probably name some names. How about let's start with Scrapper of the Game. It's brought to you by West End Salvage, player whose hustle and scrappiness stood out in trying to lay the opponent to waste, presented by West End Salvage.
3: I'm going to start by just simply saying both of these guys showed some scrappiness and they really did it, but I'm sorry, tonight they didn't measure up to that. That was up front, and I'm going right away at, where in the heck is he? I can't find him now.

0: Well, I'm gonna. I got two of them.
1: Okay. Are you going Addison?
0: I'm going right away with Addison as my number one choice.
1: Yeah, Austin Addison, number 52.
0: And he was a beast in there.
1: Yeah.
0: And of course, we got to go Sicily, you know,
1: Ashton.
0: Right?
1: Yep, Ashton.
0: Because he was right. Those two guys were inside in the middle, and basically they shut it down.
1: Yep.
0: It's you're not going here.
1: There was no lane in the middle to run through.
0: No, that was a great job by those two guys there, and that was very scrappy. But wait a minute, there was a little bit of offense there as well. Not so much from Addison, but from Sicily.
1: Yeah.
0: He made a few nice hits there as far as blocking.
1: Absolutely. Absolutely. All right. Let's go back to Drive of the Game. 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Wally?
0: I like the drive that gave them their first score.
1: Yeah.
0: I mean, you had
1: third
0: some of
1: drive.
0: That. Yeah, that there was some messing around that was going on out here, and then all of a sudden it was like, boom. They went all drove it all the way down the field.
1: And converted fourth and goal from the five.
0: Exactly. And that was at a point where this is where we made their statement at that point. And I think that got everybody on the sideline as well as those guys in the field to a point of saying, it's ours to take.
1: Yeah, absolutely. They started at their own 46, marched down the field in six plays, and capped it off with a five-yard touchdown reception to Lucas Weber, who we just chatted with a moment ago. That's our Les Mack drive of the game. And now, how about Turning Point? 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
0: I'm going to go to the second score. Because they had already decided, proved to themselves what they could do, but the second score proved to Richland Center what they could do.
1: Yeah, and that was a quarterback sneak touchdown by Toy Raggetts from 1 yard out. Two-point conversion was good, and at that point, 14-0, Lancaster was off and running.
0: And then all of a sudden, the next thing you know, there was a couple more scores on the board, and that's the way it works sometimes. You just, it's a matter of confidence. And getting that built up to where you believe that, yes, this is where we belong, this is what we can do.
1: Absolutely. Well, one more award, and that's our MVP, Most Valuable Player, brought to you by Hermsen's Ace Hardware and Home Center in Bloomington, and Hermsen's Ace Hardware, bottom of Main in Platteville. 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Wally?
0: Well, I'd like to pick Lucas Weber, but I'm putting him in third place.
1: Okay.
0: and I really, my two top two choices on that, boy, I don't know. I'm really, it's tossed between the two, and of course, Toy Raggetts is one of them.
1: Yep. But it's three safe touchdown passes, ran for a touchdown pass.
0: Well, then there's Trayson Fishnick.
1: Yeah.
0: I mean, he rushed for 96 yards unofficially. Some of those were some pretty tough yards.
1: Absolutely.
0: So because I'm trying to see here. He did have a couple of 15-yarders, but most of it was 5, 6, 3, 3, 0, 5, 4, 5.
1: Pounding the rock.
0: So I kind of lean to him as being my number one choice, but I'll let you pick, because unless you got somebody different, I'll let you pick between the two.
1: Well, I would imagine, this is the first Lancaster game I've done this year. I would imagine Toy Raggetts is always in the running for this. But to me, those touchdown passes he threw, and then obviously the quarterback sneak, three touchdown passes plus a rushing touchdown pass, hard for me to not give him MVP nods, Wally. I think I'm going with Toy.
0: The unofficial one, I want to say the backup of the game, if I'm going to, because we don't normally do that,
1: but I'll
0: throw it out there. I'm going to give it to Isaac Jensen.
1: Oh, yeah.
0: Hey, he is averaging just shy of 10 yards a carry this game. So why not?
1: Pretty good off the bench.
0: Yeah, it's going to give him a little bit of love. And you know what?
1: And nice to see those reserves get some playing time in a big game.
0: And as I look up in here, I put everyone down that had rushes this year, because there really weren't many.
1: Yeah.
0: Because they only had really four guys that carried the ball. So this was his first time carrying the ball. And let's see. What do we got for averages? 4.8, 4.7, 1.0, 1.8, and, well, not quite 10.
1: Oh.
0: 9.9.
1: Oh, yeah.
0: Actually, it's 9.5.
1: Okay. Yeah.
0: Hey, give the kid a little love.
1: Exactly, exactly. Well, that'll about wrap it up for our post-game show, Tri-State Roofing LLC. Lancaster wins in dominant fashion, 35-0, a shutout over Richland Center. Next week they'll be at Broadhead Judah, and we will be there to cover the game for you here on 97.7 Country. And hopefully, fingers crossed, on our Queen Bee Radio Sports YouTube channel. We do apologize for some of the technical difficulties we had, but a big shout-out to R.J. Osterhaus, who brought us a backup camera to get, you know, some of the second half in.
0: And he could be our technical most valuable player.
1: Yes, he could.
0: Or most valuable runner.
1: Do we have any last-minute shoebox scoreboard updates?
0: Well, how about, Iola Scandinavia has scored. Is this a final now? Come back here.
1: 44-12, yeah. Belmont. Yeah, 5:20 left in that game.
0: So congratulations to Belmont on playing that well. I do have a final. Cuba City did beat Fenimore 20-13, and Iowa Grant really took it to Potosi Cassville 34-6. So, again, some interesting stuff that's happened really tonight with some scores. Of course, Platteville was way up on Broadhead Judah the last score we had. They were up by 40, over 40 points on the running clock. So we're sure it is over with by now.
1: All right.
0: That's all I have.
1: Okay. Any final thoughts before we wrap it up tonight, Walt?
0: Hey, so far it's been a pretty good season for us. We've been able to see some pretty good football, enjoy some of these teams. I got to see an extra game that's outside the area, and I'm at a point now, it's my old high school combined with another school up there, and they would be a Division VII team. I'd love to see them play one of the teams down here. I think that'd be a whale of a ball game. Not going to happen.
1: True.
0: It's still fun to see and fun to compare what you see from different areas.
1: Yes.
0: And so that was why it was fun seeing an Illinois team play for me this last, a few weeks ago.
1: Yeah, no doubt. All right, well, for Wally Trouton, I'm Rob Spangler. Final score one last time, 35-0, Lancaster over Richland Center. That'll wrap it up for the Tri-State Roofing LLC post-game show. 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
5: Here's your WGLR Tri-State forecast. A flood watch continues. Lows dip down to about 62 tonight under overcast skies with thunderstorms likely. Cloudy skies expected again tomorrow. Thunderstorms likely. Daytime highs approaching 76. Cloudy skies expected tomorrow night. Chance for storms. Lows dip down to about 59. Right now, 64. I'm staff meteorologist Derek Height.

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12: Here's your WGLR Tri-State forecast. A flood watch continues. Lows dip down to about 62 tonight under overcast skies with thunderstorms likely. Cloudy skies expected again tomorrow, thunderstorms likely. Daytime highs approaching 76. Cloudy skies expected tomorrow night. Chance for storms. Lows dip down to about 59. Right now, 64. I'm Staff Meteorologist Derek Height.
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3: Here's your WGLR Tri-State forecast. A flood watch continues. Lows dip down to about 62 tonight under overcast skies with thunderstorms likely. Cloudy skies expected again tomorrow, thunderstorms likely. Daytime highs approaching 76. Cloudy skies expected tomorrow night. Chance for storms, lows dip down to about 59. Right now, 64. I'm Staff Meteorologist Derek Hite.
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11: Here's your WGLR Tri-State forecast. A flood watch continues. Lows dip down to about 62 tonight under overcast skies with thunderstorms likely. Cloudy skies expected again tomorrow, thunderstorms likely. Daytime highs approaching 76. Cloudy skies expected tomorrow night. Chance for storms. Lows dip down to about 59. Right now, 64. I'm staff meteorologist Derek Hite.

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9: Here's your WGLR Tri-State forecast. A flood watch continues. Lows dip down to about 62 tonight under overcast skies with thunderstorms likely. Cloudy skies expected again tomorrow. Thunderstorms likely. Daytime highs approaching 76. Cloudy skies expected tomorrow night. Chance for storms. Lows dip down to about 59. Right now, 64. I'm Staff Meteorologist Derek Height.
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3: Here's your WGLR Tri-State forecast. A flood watch continues. Thunderstorms likely overnight. Otherwise, cloudy skies expected. Lows dip down to about 62. Cloudy skies expected again Saturday. Thunderstorms likely. High temperatures reach up to 73. Chance for storms Saturday night. Lows level off around 59. Cloudy skies expected. Currently, it's 64 degrees. I'm Staff Meteorologist Derek Height. 97.

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6: Here's your WGLR Tri-State forecast. A flood watch continues. Thunderstorms likely overnight, otherwise cloudy skies expected. Lows dip down to about 62. Cloudy skies expected again Saturday. Thunderstorms likely. High temperatures reach up to 73. Chance for storms Saturday night. Lows level off around 59. Cloudy skies expected. Currently, it's 64 degrees. I'm Staff Meteorologist Derek Height. 97.

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14: Here's your WGLR Tri-State forecast. A flood watch continues. Thunderstorms likely overnight. Otherwise, cloudy skies expected. Lows dip down to about 62. Cloudy skies expected again Saturday. Thunderstorms likely. High temperatures reach up to 73. Chance for storms Saturday night. Lows level off around 59. Cloudy skies expected. Currently, it's 64 degrees. I'm Staff Meteorologist Derek Height. 97.

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2: Here's your WGLR Tri-State forecast. A flood watch continues. Thunderstorms likely overnight, otherwise cloudy skies expected. Lows dip down to about 62. Cloudy skies expected again Saturday. Thunderstorms likely. High temperatures reach up to 73. Chance for storms Saturday night. Lows level off around 59. Cloudy skies expected. Currently, it's 64 degrees. I'm Staff Meteorologist Derek Height.
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4: Here's your WGLR Tri-State forecast. A flood watch continues. Thunderstorms likely overnight. Otherwise, cloudy skies expected. Lows dip down to about 62. Cloudy skies expected again Saturday. Thunderstorms likely. High temperatures reach up to 73. Chance for storms Saturday night. Lows level off around 59. Cloudy skies expected. Currently, it's 64 degrees. I'm Staff Meteorologist Derek Height. 97.

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5: Here's your WGLR Tri-State forecast. A flood watch continues. Thunderstorms likely overnight. Otherwise, cloudy skies expected. Lows dip down to about 62. Cloudy skies expected again Saturday. Thunderstorms likely. High temperatures reach up to 73. Chance for storms Saturday night. Lows level off around 59. Cloudy skies expected. Currently, it's 64 degrees. I'm Staff Meteorologist Derek Height. 97.

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3: Here's your WGLR Tri-State forecast. A flood watch continues. Thunderstorms likely overnight, otherwise cloudy skies expected. Lows dip down to about 62. Cloudy skies expected again Saturday. Thunderstorms likely. High temperatures reach up to 73. Chance for storms Saturday night. Lows level off around 59. Cloudy skies expected. Currently, it's 64 degrees. I'm Staff Meteorologist Derek Height. 97.

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3: Here's your WGLR Tri-State Forecast. A flood watch continues. Storms likely overnight, otherwise overcast. Lows around 61. Overcast skies again Saturday. Thunderstorms likely. Daytime highs approaching 73. Cloudy skies Saturday night. Chance of thunderstorms. Lows dip down to about 59. Currently 61. I'm Staff Meteorologist Derek Height.

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4: Here's your WGLR Tri-State Forecast. A flood watch continues. Storms likely overnight, otherwise overcast. Lows around 61. Overcast skies again Saturday. Thunderstorms likely. Daytime highs approaching 73. Cloudy skies Saturday night. Chance of thunderstorms. Lows dip down to about 59. Currently 61. I'm Staff Meteorologist Derek Height. 97.

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4: Here's your WGLR Tri-State forecast. A flood watch continues. Storms likely overnight, otherwise overcast. Lows around 61. Overcast skies again Saturday. Thunderstorms likely. Daytime highs approaching 73. Cloudy skies Saturday night. Chance of thunderstorms. Lows dip down to about 59. Currently 61. I'm Staff Meteorologist Derek Hite. 97.

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6: Here's your WGLR Tri-State Forecast. A flood watch continues. Storms likely overnight, otherwise overcast. Lows around 61. Overcast skies again Saturday. Thunderstorms likely. Daytime highs approaching 73. Cloudy skies Saturday night. Chance of thunderstorms. Lows dip down to about 59. Currently 61. I'm Staff Meteorologist Derek Hite. 97.

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4: 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A flood watch continues. Storms likely overnight, otherwise overcast. Lows around 61. Overcast skies again Saturday. Thunderstorms likely. Daytime highs approaching 73. Cloudy skies Saturday night. Chance of thunderstorms. Lows dip down to about 59. Currently 61. I'm Staff Meteorologist Derek Height.
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3: Here's your WGLR Tri-State forecast. A flood watch remains in effect. Cloudy skies expected overnight, with thunderstorms likely. Lows dip down to about 61. Cloudy skies expected again Saturday. Thunderstorms likely. High temperatures reach up to 73. Chance of thunderstorms Saturday night. Lows dip down to about 59. Right now, it's 61 degrees. I'm Staff Meteorologist Derek Height. 97.

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6: Here's your WGLR Tri-State Forecast. A flood watch remains in effect. Cloudy skies expected overnight with thunderstorms likely. Lows dip down to about 61. Cloudy skies expected again Saturday. Thunderstorms likely. High temperatures reach up to 73. Chance of thunderstorms Saturday night. Lows dip down to about 59. Right now, it's 56 degrees. I'm staff meteorologist Derek Height. 97.

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4: Here's your WGLR Tri-State Forecast. A flood watch remains in effect. Cloudy skies expected overnight, with thunderstorms likely. Lows dip down to about 61. Cloudy skies expected again Saturday. Thunderstorms likely. High temperatures reach up to 73. Chance of thunderstorms Saturday night. Lows dip down to about 59. Right now, it's 56 degrees. I'm Staff Meteorologist Derek Height.
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5: Here's your WGLR Tri-State Forecast. A flood watch continues. Cloudy skies expected overnight, with thunderstorms likely. Lows dip down to about 56. Overcast again Saturday. Thunderstorms likely. High temperatures reach up to 73. Chance of thunderstorms Saturday night. Lows level off around 59. Cloudy skies expected. Right now, 56. I'm Staff Meteorologist Derek Height.
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6: John the Baptist Testimony, Part 3, John 1, verse 31. I did not know him, but so that he might be revealed to Israel, I came baptizing with water. In this verse, John demonstrates a key principle of faith. You must go in order to know. John said he didn't know Christ, but he went baptizing on the promise Christ would become known to him and the nation. Are you holding out on God for some future day when you will understand the whole picture? Then you never will. Just like John, God gives no one the whole map, only the next turn. Everyone's first turn is to Jesus from self and sin. Go to him so that you may come to know him. This is a Gospel Minute from your friends at Potosi Community Bible Church, 3 miles north of Tennyson on 61, online and on Facebook, inviting you to come home to God through Jesus Christ. He's the only way.
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9: Here's your WGLR Tri-State Forecast. A flood watch continues. Cloudy skies expected overnight, with thunderstorms likely. Lows dip down to about 56. Overcast again Saturday, thunderstorms likely. High temperatures reach up to 73. Chance of thunderstorms Saturday night. Lows level off around 59. Cloudy skies expected. Right now, 56. I'm Staff Meteorologist Derek Height. 97.

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8: Here's your WGLR Tri-State Forecast. A flood watch continues. Cloudy skies expected overnight, with thunderstorms likely. Lows dip down to about 56. Overcast again Saturday. Thunderstorms likely. High temperatures reach up to 73. Chance of thunderstorms Saturday night. Lows level off around 59. Cloudy skies expected. Right now, 56. I'm Staff Meteorologist Derek Height. 97.

0: 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Steve's Pizza Meet and Eat is Sunday night, September 27th at 6 p.m., starring Emily Woodhull. 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
3: Here's your WTLR Tri-State forecast. A flood watch continues until 7 p.m. tonight. Thunderstorms likely today. Otherwise, cloudy skies expected. High temperatures reach up to 73. Cloudy skies expected again tonight. Chance of thunderstorms. Lows level off around 59. Slight chance of rain showers tomorrow. Daytime highs approaching 68. Cloudy skies expected. Right now, 56. I'm Staff Meteorologist Paul Trombley

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14: Here's your WGLR Tri-State Forecast. A flood watch continues until 7 p.m. tonight. Thunderstorms likely today. Otherwise, cloudy skies expected. High temperatures reach up to 73. Cloudy skies expected again tonight. Chance of thunderstorms. Lows level off around 59. Slight chance of rain showers tomorrow. Daytime highs approaching 68. Cloudy skies expected. Right now, 56. I'm staff meteorologist Paul Trombley. 97.

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15: Here's your WGLR Tri-State Forecast. A flood watch continues until 7 p.m. tonight. Thunderstorms likely today. Otherwise, cloudy skies expected. High temperatures reach up to 73. Cloudy skies expected again tonight. Chance of thunderstorms. Lows level off around 59. Slight chance of rain showers tomorrow. Daytime highs approaching 68. Cloudy skies expected. Right now, 56. I'm Staff Meteorologist Paul Trombley.
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11: ABC News, I'm Brian Clark. Early voting for the midterm elections underway in several states, including Virginia and Minnesota, where Minneapolis voter Thomas Stengler shared his top issue.
12: Just the prices when you see you can't really afford beef anymore, you can't afford gas, you can't afford all kinds of things. I mean, I do it, but I really hate it.
11: President Trump said the U.S. reached an agreement with Denmark and Greenland that gives the U.S. permanent control over Greenland's security. So far, no official word from Danish officials. The White House Correspondents Association says that President Trump's announcement he's banning CNN, MS Now, and Politico from the White House amounts to a ban on freedom of the press, and it does not depend on whether the president likes a news organization's coverage. Cuba's been paralyzed by another island-wide blackout. Authorities blame a transmission failure in western Cuba. This is ABC News.
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15: 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The Mississippi River level is steady. It's 7 foot at Prairie du Chien, 4.9 at Guttenberg, 10.4 at Cassville, and 8 at Dubuque. With news, I'm Courtney Chaffee. Widespread showers and thunderstorms are expected through this morning. Heavy rainfall of 1 to 3 inches and locally more is forecast. Urban and small stream flooding or isolated flash flooding is possible. Additional rounds of rain with embedded thunderstorms are expected through Sunday. The primary risks with each round will be lightning and heavy rainfall. Rises on area tributary rivers may result in flooding. A flood watch remains in effect for Allamakee, Clayton, Dubuque, and Jackson counties in Iowa, Joe Davis, Stevenson, and Carroll counties in Illinois, as well as Crawford, Grant, Greene, Iowa, Lafayette, Richland, Sauk, and Vernon counties in Wisconsin. Stay tuned after the newscast for your complete tri-state weatherology forecast. The 2026 Special Olympics Wisconsin Fall Games will not go forward as planned this weekend because of impending weather, organizers announced Friday. The games were scheduled for today and Sunday at the DeForest Athletic Complex. However, the area was under a flood watch on Friday, and heavy storms are expected to move through DeForest throughout the day. Organizers raised concerns about competitors traveling from other parts of the state, as well as potentially unsafe field conditions, as reasons to cancel the event. This year's games were supposed to feature bocce, softball, and flag football. The Special Olympics Wisconsin Spring Games have already been announced for April 9th through the 11th. The annual Coolest Thing Made in Wisconsin competition is underway. It's put on by Wisconsin Manufacturers and Commerce and has over 100 products from the Badger State competing. Nominated products will first complete in a popular vote, with the top 16 products advancing to head-to-head matchups in October. Some of the familiar products on the list: Jack Link's Beef Jerky, the Packers Original Cheesehead Hat, Quick Trip Glazers, and Johnsonville Beer Brats. There are also some highly specialized industrial equipment products like Whiskers Litter Robot 5 Pro, Cardinal IG's Smart Privacy Glass, and Leo Cancer Care's Radiation Therapy Technology. The Henry Vilas Zoo announced the death of its 13-year-old lion, Pello. The zoo said in June the animal care team noticed that Pello showed signs of incoordination and abnormal mobility. He underwent a diagnostic workup under anesthesia, which diagnosed chronic degenerative intervertebral disc disease. Pello initially responded to treatment, but his symptoms recently returned, and he started having difficulty navigating around his outdoor habitat. Henry Vilas Zoo said after a rapid decline in his health, the zoo decided to euthanize him. Pello arrived at the zoo in 2014 when he was just 16 months old. The Wisconsin Department of Military Affairs announced Friday a military flyover will happen before the Wisconsin Badgers football game on Saturday. The department said the 147th Aviation Battalion of the Wisconsin Army National Guard is scheduled to perform a low-level flyover of Camp Randall Stadium. People who live in the area can expect to see and or hear the four-ship formation of military helicopters passing overhead around 11:30 a.m. Wisconsin will be facing eastern Michigan at 11:30 a.m. In Iowa news, the Piasta City Council is considering extending its moratorium on new data center construction. City leaders held a monthly meeting this week as work continues to draft a data center ordinance. During the meeting, they suggested the initial 6-month moratorium in place through December may not give them enough time to work through the many details. City Council members say they may hold an official vote on extending the moratorium at their next meeting. They also discussed hiring a consultant for help with the ordinance. That's the latest local and regional news. Your complete tri-state weatherology forecast is coming up shortly. 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
17: 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Good morning, I'm Tim Fisher. We'll start with college football, where the Wisconsin Badgers look for a second straight victory as they entertain Eastern Michigan this morning at Camp Randall. What was his message to the team this week? Head coach Luke Finkel.
18: We got to be careful of being arrogant and delusional at times, right? I come in and we always want more. I want more, and winning is what it's all about, and playing well and getting better is the key to what we do. But sometimes you can stymie or the growth of it if all of a sudden you're looking for something beyond what it is that you're asking for.
17: The Badgers come in at 1-1. The Eagles enter at 1-2. Wisconsin and Eastern Michigan kick off this morning at 11:30 a.m. To the pros, where the Green Bay Packers will look for a bounce back after their week one loss as they go on the road to take on the New York Jets tomorrow. For quarterback Jordan Love, it's about moving forward after the week one loss.
19: I think the main thing for everybody in the locker room is just keeping that mindset on our process throughout the week and going out there and putting our best foot forward on Sunday. But it's just about getting back to work. We got a long season, like I mentioned after the game, where it's just refining the details, trying to clean up all the things we can clean up, and putting our best foot forward for this week.
17: How does Love look to attack the Jets defense?
19: They're a good, funnily sound defense. They got some good players, obviously. DeMario Davis at linebacker there, a guy who's played a lot of ball, so he's got a lot of experience. So, you know, we'll see when we get out there.
17: The Packers at 0-1. The Jets come in at 1-0. Kickoff tomorrow from New Jersey set for 12 noon. On to Major League Baseball, where the Milwaukee Brewers used extras to knock off the Baltimore Orioles 6-5 in their series opener at Camden Yards. Sal Frelick would drive in Joey Ortiz in the top of the 10th inning for the game winner. Milwaukee and Baltimore play game 2 of their 3-game series this afternoon, 3:10 first pitch. Robert Gasser goes to the bump against Trevor Rogers. I'm Tim Fisher, Wisconsin Radio Network Sports.
20: 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And Darlington over Southwestern East Dubuque, 49-7. In the Six Rivers, Iowa Grant over Potosi Cassville, 34-6. River Ridge shuts out Boscobel 55-0, Riverdale over Pecatonica Argyle 27-22, and Blackhawk Warren 54, Seneca Waseca Steuben 6. In the Ridge and Valley Friday, Belmont over Iola Scandinavia 44-12, and Wisconsin Heights over Wanawak Center 20-6. In the NUI, Galena over Dakota 54-22, Stockton over Fulton 44-14, Lita Winslow, 46, Morrison, 7, and Forreston, 62, Eastland Pearl City, 22. In Iowa, 5A, Pleasant Valley over Dubuque Hempstead, 35-7, Dubuque Senior over Muscatine, 49-21. In 4A, Western Dubuque, 35, Decorah, 14. And in 3A, Dubuque Waller, 35, West Delaware, 32. 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
5: Here's your WGLR Tri-State Forecast. A flood watch continues until 7 p.m. tonight. Thunderstorms likely today. Otherwise, cloudy skies expected. High temperatures reach up to 73. Cloudy skies expected again tonight. Chance of thunderstorms. Lows level off around 59. Slight chance of rain showers tomorrow. Daytime highs approaching 68. Cloudy skies expected. Right now, 56. I'm Staff Meteorologist Paul Trombley.

0: It's Tucker Wetmore on a Big Show Saturday edition. Rob Spangler hanging with you today, September 19th. And we will have full tri-state weatherology forecast details coming up next. Everybody curious about that weather with the, as I joked earlier this week, the monsoonal season upon us. We'll have full details, plus music from Lainey Wilson and Chase Matthew right after the break on a Big Show Saturday. Good morning. Thanks for hanging. I'm Rob Spangler on WGLR.
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10: John the Baptist's testimony, part 3, John 1, verse 31.
8: 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In this verse, John demonstrates a key principle of faith. You must go in order to know. John said he didn't know Christ, but he went baptizing on the promise Christ would become known to him and the nation. Are you holding out on God for some future day when you will understand the whole picture? Then you never will. Just like John, God gives no one the whole map, only the next turn. Everyone's first turn is to Jesus from self and sin. Go to him so that you may come to know him. This is a Gospel Minute from your friends at Potosi Community Bible Church, 3 miles north of Tennyson on 61, online and on Facebook, inviting you to come home to God through Jesus Christ. He's the only way.
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12: Here's your WGLR Tri-State Forecast. A flood watch continues until 7 p.m. tonight. Thunderstorms likely today. Otherwise, cloudy skies expected. High temperatures reach up to 73. Cloudy skies expected again tonight. Chance of thunderstorms. Lows level off around 59. Slight chance of rain showers tomorrow. Daytime highs approaching 68. Cloudy skies expected. Right now, 56. I'm Staff Meteorologist Paul Trombley

0: Chase Matthew with Holding It Down on 97.7 Country. The Badgers trying to hold it down with back-to-back dubs today. It is a Badger game day. 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Pre-game is at 9:30, kickoff at 11:30 right here on 97.7 Country as the Badgers host Eastern Michigan. 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Coming up top of the hour, we do have 7 a.m. local news, music from Morgan Wallen, John Morgan, and Parma Lee also lined up.
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14: Here's your WGLR Tri-State Forecast. A flood watch continues until 7 p.m. tonight. Thunderstorms likely today. Otherwise, cloudy skies expected. High temperatures reach up to 73. Cloudy skies expected again tonight. Chance of thunderstorms. Lows level off around 59. Slight chance of rain showers tomorrow. Daytime highs approaching 68. Cloudy skies expected. Right now, it's 64 degrees. I'm Staff Meteorologist Paul Trombley.
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2: ABC News, I'm Brian Clark. High prices, a top issue in this midterm election season. And for Sonny Kishore, a truck driver in South Bend, Indiana, says that's especially true for higher fuel prices.
3: It affects a lot. I had to find a job and do this because this is my passion, driving, but also being paid and to match up with the cost of living these days is very difficult.
2: President Trump said Friday that he is banning CNN, MS Now, and Politico from the White House because he does not like their coverage. The White House Correspondents Association condemned the announcement, saying freedom of the press does not rely on a president liking news coverage. Denmark's foreign minister posted a photo on Instagram of himself and top White House officials, captioned, "Next week should be a good week for Greenland, Denmark, and the USA." President Trump had said the U.S. reached an agreement giving the U.S. permanent control over Greenland security. Nearly 14,000 unionized security workers across California are on strike. This is ABC News.
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6: Good morning from 97.7 Country WGLR. The Mississippi River level is steady. It's 7 foot at Prairie du Chien, 4.9 at Guttenberg, 10.4 at Cassville, and 8 at Dubuque. With news, I'm Courtney Chaffee. Widespread showers and thunderstorms are expected through this morning. Heavy rainfall of 1 to 3 inches and locally more is forecast. Urban and small stream flooding or isolated flash flooding is possible. Additional rounds of rain with embedded thunderstorms are expected through Sunday. The primary risks with each round will be lightning and heavy rainfall. Rises on area tributary rivers may result in flooding. A flood watch remains in effect for Allamakee, Clayton, Dubuque, and Jackson counties in Iowa, Joe Davey, Stevenson, and Carroll counties in Illinois, as well as Crawford, Grant, Greene, Iowa, Lafayette, Richland, Sauk, and Vernon counties in Wisconsin. Stay tuned after the newscast for your complete tri-state weatherology forecast. The 2026 Special Olympics Wisconsin Fall Games will not go forward as planned this weekend because of impending weather, organizers announced Friday. The games were scheduled for today and Sunday at the DeForest Athletic Complex. However, the area was under a flood watch on Friday, and heavy storms are expected to move through DeForest throughout the day. Organizers raised concerns about competitors traveling from other parts of the state as well as potentially unsafe field conditions as reasons to cancel the event. This year's games were supposed to feature bocce, softball, and flag football. The Special Olympics Wisconsin Spring Games have already been announced for April 9th through the 11th. The annual Coolest Thing Made in Wisconsin competition is underway. It's put on by Wisconsin Manufacturers and Commerce and has over 100 products from the Badger State competing. Nominated products will first complete in a popular vote, with the top 16 products advancing to head-to-head matchups in October. Some of the familiar products on the list: Jack Link's Beef Jerky, the Packers Original Cheesehead Hat, Quick Trip Glazers, and Johnsonville Beer Brats. There are also some highly specialized industrial equipment products like Whiskers Litter Robot 5 Pro, Cardinal IG's Smart Privacy Glass, and Leo Cancer Care's Radiation Therapy Technology. The Henry Vilas Zoo announced the death of its 13-year-old lion, Pello. The zoo said in June the animal care team noticed that Pello showed signs of incoordination and abnormal mobility. He underwent a diagnostic workup under anesthesia, which diagnosed chronic degenerative intervertebral disc disease. Pello initially responded to treatment, but his symptoms recently returned, and he started having difficulty navigating around his outdoor habitat. Henry Vilas Zoo said after a rapid decline in his health, the zoo decided to euthanize him. Pello arrived at the zoo in 2014 when he was just 16 months old. The Wisconsin Department of Military Affairs announced Friday a military flyover will happen before the Wisconsin Badgers football game on Saturday. The department said the 147th Aviation Battalion of the Wisconsin Army National Guard is scheduled to perform a low-level flyover of Camp Randall Stadium. People who live in the area can expect to see and or hear the four-ship formation of military helicopters passing overhead around 11:30 a.m. Wisconsin will be facing eastern Michigan at 11:30 a.m. In Iowa news, the Piasta City Council is considering extending its moratorium on new data center construction. City leaders held a monthly meeting this week as work continues to draft a data center ordinance. During the meeting, they suggested the initial six-month moratorium in place through December may not give them enough time to work through the many details. City Council members say they may hold an official vote on extending the moratorium at their next meeting. They also discussed hiring a consultant for help with the ordinance. That's the latest local and regional news. Your complete tri-state weatherology forecast is coming up shortly. I'm Courtney Chaffee on 97.7 Country WGL.
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6: It's here. In area obituaries, 83-year-old Stephen Steve Zilke of Platteville passed away September 12th. A memorial service will be held at 11 a.m. today at the Platteville Free Methodist Church with visitation from 10 a.m. until the time of the service. Burial will be at Hillside Cemetery in Platteville. The Melby Funeral Home and Crematory of Platteville is assisting the family of 83-year-old Stephen Steve Zilke of Platteville. 83-year-old Ronald Ron Schultz of Scales Mound, formerly of Cuba City, passed away September 13th. A memorial service will be held at 11 a.m. today at the Haudenschild Funeral Home and Crematory in Cuba City. A private family burial will be held at a later date. Family and friends may call from 9 a.m. until the time of the service at the funeral home. In lieu of plants and flowers, the family suggests contributions in Ron's honor to the Parkinson's Foundation, reflecting his spirit of giving and kindness and his 25-year struggle with Parkinson's disease. The Haudenschild Funeral Home and Crematory in Cuba City is serving the family of 83-year-old Ronald Ron Schultz of Scales Mound, formerly of Cuba City. 69-year-old Barbara Barb Main of Mount Hope passed away July 7th. A celebration of life will be held from noon until 3 p.m. today at Mount Hope Park in Mount Hope. Casey McNett Funeral Home and Cremation Services of Cuba City is serving the family of 69-year-old Barbara Barb Main of Mount Hope.
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6: 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Funeral services will be held on Sunday at 1 p.m. at the Pratt Funeral Home in Muscadet. Burial will be held in the Haskins Cemetery at a later date. Visitation will be held at 11 a.m. until the time of the

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2: 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Funeral services will be held at 1 p.m. on Monday at the Larson Family Funeral Home in Fenimore, with burial to follow in the Prairie Cemetery. Visitation will be held from 10 a.m. on Monday until the time of the service at the funeral home. In lieu of plants and flowers, a memorial fund is being established in her memory. 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That's the obituary report. For full-length obituaries, visit our website at WGLR.com.
3: Wisconsin Radio Network Sports. Good morning, I'm Tim Fisher. We'll start with college football, where the Wisconsin Badgers look for a second straight victory as they entertain Eastern Michigan this morning at Camp Randall. What was his message to the team this week? Head coach Luke Finkel.
4: You got to be careful of being arrogant and delusional at times, right? I come in and we always want more. I want more, and winning is what it's all about, and playing well and getting better is the key to what we do. But sometimes you can stymie or the growth of it if all of a sudden you're looking for something beyond what it is that you're asking for.
3: The Badgers come in at 1-1. The Eagles enter at 1-2. Wisconsin and Eastern Michigan kick off this morning at 11:30 a.m. To the pros, where the Green Bay Packers will look for a bounce back after their week one loss as they go on the road to take on the New York Jets tomorrow. For quarterback Jordan Love, it's about moving forward after the week one loss.
5: I think the main thing for everybody in the locker room is just keeping that mindset on our process throughout the week and going out there and putting our best foot forward on Sunday. But it's just about getting back to work. We got a long season, like I mentioned after the game, where it's just refining the details, trying to clean up all the things we can clean up, and putting our best foot forward for this week.
3: How does Love look to attack the Jets defense?
5: They're a good, fundamentally sound defense. They got some good players, obviously. DeMario Davis at linebacker there, a guy who's played a lot of ball, so he's got a lot of experience. So, you know, we'll see when we get out there.
3: The Packers at 0-1. The Jets come in at 1-0. Kickoff tomorrow from New Jersey set for 12 noon. On to Major League Baseball, where the Milwaukee Brewers used extras to knock off the Baltimore Orioles 6-5 in their series opener at Camden Yards. Sal Frelick would drive in Joey Ortiz in the top of the 10th inning for the game winner. Milwaukee and Baltimore play game two of their three-game series this afternoon, 3:10 first pitch. Robert Gasser goes to the bump against Trevor Rogers. I'm Tim Fisher, Wisconsin Radio Network Sports.
6: 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And Darlington over Southwestern East Dubuque, 49-7. In the Six Rivers, Iowa Grant over Potosi Cassville, 34-6. River Ridge shuts out Boscobel 55-0, Riverdale over Pecatonica Argyle 27-22, and Blackhawk Warren 54, Seneca Waseca Steuben 6. In the Ridge and Valley Friday, Belmont over Iola Scandinavia 44-12, and Wisconsin Heights over Wanawak Center 20-6. In the NUI, Galena over Dakota 54-22, Stockton over Fulton 44-14, Lita Winslow, 46, Morrison, 7, and Forreston, 62, Eastland Pearl City, 22. In Iowa, 5A, Pleasant Valley over Dubuque Hempstead, 35-7, Dubuque Senior over Muscatine, 49-21. In 4A, Western Dubuque, 35, Decorah, 14. And in 3A, Dubuque Waller, 35, West Delaware, 32. 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

0: Southern Illinois at Illinois, Northern Iowa at Iowa, Bowling Green at Iowa State, UW-Platteville at Springfield of Massachusetts, Mid-America Nazarene at Clark, and Loras at Northwestern of Minnesota. 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And the Twins over the Angels, 3-0. 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
3: Here's your WGLR Tri-State Forecast. A flood watch continues until 7 p.m. tonight. Thunderstorms likely today. Otherwise, cloudy skies expected. Daytime highs approaching 73. Thunderstorms likely tonight. Lows dip down to about 59. Overcast skies. Overcast skies tomorrow. Chance of rain showers. Daytime highs approaching 64. Right now, it's 56 degrees. I'm staff meteorologist Paul Trombley.

0: country, and she knows it on 97.7 Country. Thank you so much for hanging out with me, Rob Spangler, on a Saturday. It is the 19th of September. Today, a big day in Belmont. The school and community fair is going on, and regardless of how the weather works out, they're still going to, you know, have pretty much all of the events. Some things might get moved around, etc. Just obviously follow them on social media. They've got Facebook pages, etc. And if we hear anything, we'll certainly pass along to you as well, as far as that's concerned. Later this hour, birthdays and anniversaries coming up on A Big Show Saturday, plus some Morgan Wallen lined up next.
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0: Duckworth, What Took You So Long? His new one on 97.7 Country. We'll check out that tri-state weatherology forecast for a Saturday morning and the rest of the weekend as well. 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
0: 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It's not over yet. 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
12: Here's your WGLR Tri-State Forecast. A flood watch continues until 7 p.m. tonight. Thunderstorms likely today. Otherwise, cloudy skies expected. Daytime highs approaching 73. Thunderstorms likely tonight. Lows dip down to about 59. Overcast skies. Overcast skies tomorrow. Chance of rain showers. Daytime highs approaching 64. Currently, it's 57 degrees. I'm staff meteorologist Paul Trombley.

0: duo, Kelly and Sarah. Their new one, Cowboys on the Run, on 97.7 Country. 8 o'clock report is coming up in moments. But first, that's right, birthdays and anniversaries. Today is a Saturday, September 19th. Happy birthday to Hannah Gard. Also, Meryl Dressler. Gretchen Brandt. Rhonda Kelly, Crystal Rogeman, Ryan Cushmall, and Rhonda Schuster, all having birthdays today. No anniversaries on the official sheet thingy. Coming up, again, your 8 o'clock report. More of the Tri-State's best variety of country, some Stella Lefty lined up after the break. WGLR's next. Steve's Pizza Meet and Eat is Sunday night, September 27th at 6 p.m., starring Emily Woodhull. 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
10: ABC News, I'm Brian Clark. Cable news outlet MS Now says it will take any and all steps necessary to defend our First Amendment rights, saying its reporter was denied access to the White House grounds today. President Trump Friday said he's banning MS Now, CNN, and Politico from the White House because he does not like their coverage. Denmark's foreign minister confirms that the U.S. ally has struck a deal with the Trump administration over Greenland, says ABC Stephen Portnoy in Washington.
11: Trump says he's reached a deal with Denmark to ensure that no American adversary can have a base in Greenland without U.S. approval. Now, he previously demanded that Denmark sell Greenland to the U.S., but he now says this agreement resolves all his concerns.
10: Measles cases continue to climb across the country, with 36 new cases reported in Pennsylvania. The CDC said it's not formally received Pennsylvania's request for federal help. And almost 14,000 unionized security officers across California are now on strike. This is ABC News.
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13: 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The Mississippi River level is steady. It's 7 foot at Prairie du Chien, 4.9 at Guttenberg, 10.4 at Cassville, and 8 at Dubuque. With news, I'm Courtney Chaffee. Widespread showers and thunderstorms are expected through this morning. Heavy rainfall of 1 to 3 inches and locally more is forecast. Urban and small stream flooding or isolated flash flooding is possible. Additional rounds of rain with embedded thunderstorms are expected through Sunday. The primary risks with each round will be lightning and heavy rainfall. Rises on area tributary rivers may result in flooding. A flood watch remains in effect for Allamakee, Clayton, Dubuque, and Jackson counties in Iowa, Joe Davie, Stevenson, and Carroll counties in Illinois, as well as Crawford, Grant, Greene, Iowa, Lafayette, Richland, Sauk, and Vernon counties in Wisconsin. Stay tuned after the newscast for your complete tri-state weatherology forecast. The 2026 Special Olympics Wisconsin Fall Games will not go forward as planned this weekend because of impending weather, organizers announced Friday. The games were scheduled for today and Sunday at the DeForest Athletic Complex. However, the area was under a flood watch on Friday, and heavy storms are expected to move through DeForest throughout the day. Organizers raised concerns about competitors traveling from other parts of the state, as well as potentially unsafe field conditions, as reasons to cancel the event. This year's games were supposed to feature bocce, softball, and flag football. The Special Olympics Wisconsin Spring Games have already been announced for April 9th through the 11th. The annual Coolest Thing Made in Wisconsin competition is underway. It's put on by Wisconsin Manufacturers and Commerce and has over 100 products from the Badger State competing. Nominated products will first complete in a popular vote, with the top 16 products advancing to head-to-head matchups in October. Some of the familiar products on the list: Jack Link's Beef Jerky, the Packers Original Cheesehead Hat, Quick Trip Glazers, and Johnsonville Beer Brats. There are also some highly specialized industrial equipment products like Whiskers Litter Robot 5 Pro, Cardinal IG's Smart Privacy Glass, and Leo Cancer Care's Radiation Therapy Technology. The Henry Vilas Zoo announced the death of its 13-year-old lion, Pello. The zoo said in June the animal care team noticed that Pello showed signs of incoordination and abnormal mobility. He underwent a diagnostic workup under anesthesia, which diagnosed chronic degenerative intervertebral disc disease. Pello initially responded to treatment, but his symptoms recently returned, and he started having difficulty navigating around his outdoor habitat. Henry Vilas Zoo said after a rapid decline in his health, the zoo decided to euthanize him. Pello arrived at the zoo in 2014 when he was just 16 months old. The Wisconsin Department of Military Affairs announced Friday a military flyover will happen before the Wisconsin Badgers football game on Saturday. The department said the 147th Aviation Battalion of the Wisconsin Army National Guard is scheduled to perform a low-level flyover of Camp Randall Stadium. People who live in the area can expect to see and or hear the four-ship formation of military helicopters passing overhead around 11:30 a.m. Wisconsin will be facing eastern Michigan at 11:30 a.m. In Iowa news, the Piasta City Council is considering extending its moratorium on new data center construction. City leaders held a monthly meeting this week as work continues to draft a data center ordinance. During the meeting, they suggested the initial 6-month moratorium in place through December may not give them enough time to work through the many details. City Council members say they may hold an official vote on extending the moratorium at their next meeting. They also discussed hiring a consultant for help with the ordinance. That's the latest local and regional news. Your complete tri-state weatherology forecast is coming up shortly. I'm Courtney Chaffee on 97.7 Country WGLR. In area obituaries, 83-year-old Stephen Steve Zilke of Platteville passed away September 12th. A memorial service will be held at 11 a.m. today at the Platteville Free Methodist Church, with visitation from 10 a.m. until the time of the service. Burial will be at Hillside Cemetery in Platteville. The Melby Funeral Home and Crematory of Platteville is assisting the family of 83-year-old Stephen Steve Zilke of Platteville. 83-year-old Ronald Ron Schultz of Scales Mound, formerly of Cuba City, passed away September 13th. A memorial service will be held at 11 a.m. today at the Haudenschild Funeral Home and Crematory in Cuba City. A private family burial will be held at a later date. Family and friends may call from 9 a.m. until the time of the service at the funeral home. In lieu of plants and flowers, the family suggests contributions in Ron's honor to the Parkinson's Foundation, reflecting his spirit of giving and kindness and his 25-year struggle with Parkinson's disease. The Haudenschild Funeral Home and Crematory in Cuba City is serving the family of 83-year-old Ronald Ron Schultz of Scales Mound, formerly of Cuba City. 69-year-old Barbara Barb Main of Mount Hope passed away July 7th. A celebration of life will be held from noon until 3 p.m. today at Mount Hope Park in Mount Hope. Casey McNett Funeral Home and Cremation Services of Cuba City is serving the family of 69-year-old Barbara Barb Main of Mount Hope. 96-year-old Joyce Cooey passed away on September 14th. Funeral services will be held on Sunday at 1 p.m. at the Pratt Funeral Home in Muscadet. Burial will be held in the Haskins Cemetery at a later date. Visitation will be held at 11 a.m. until the time of the service at the funeral home. The family suggests memorials be directed to the Blue River United Methodist Church, Blue River Fire and Rescue, Muscadet Fire and Rescue, or a Grace. Pratt Funeral and Cremation Service of Muscadet is serving the family of 96-year-old Joyce Cooey. 94-year-old Mary Sis Govier of Fenimore passed away September 14th. Funeral services will be held at 1 p.m. on Monday at the Larson Family Funeral Home in Fenimore, with burial to follow in the Prairie Cemetery. Visitation will be held from 10 a.m. on Monday until the time of the service at the funeral home. In lieu of plants and flowers, a memorial fund is being established in her memory. Following the committal service at the cemetery, the family invites you to join them for a celebration of life with food and fellowship at the Cottonwood Sports Bar and Supper Club. The Larson Family Funeral Home is assisting the family of 94-year-old Mary Sis Govier of Fenimore. That's the obituary report. For full-length obituaries, visit our website at WGLR.com.
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16: Hey. 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Good morning, gang. Tim Fisher. We'll start with college football, where the Wisconsin Badgers look for a second straight victory as they entertain Eastern Michigan this morning at Camp Randall. What was his message to the team this week, head coach Luke Fickell?
17: We got to be careful of being arrogant and delusional at times, right? I come in and we always want more. I want more, and winning is what it's all about, and playing well and getting better is the key to what we do. But sometimes you can stymie or the growth of it if all of a sudden you're looking for something beyond what it is that you're asking for.
16: The Badgers come in at 1-1. The Eagles enter at 1-2. Wisconsin and Eastern Michigan kick off this morning at 11:30 a.m. To the pros, where the Green Bay Packers will look for a bounce back after their week one loss as they go on the road to take on the New York Jets tomorrow. For quarterback Jordan Love, it's about moving forward after the week one loss.
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2: South Raylick would drive in Joey Ortiz in the top of the 10th inning for the game winner. Milwaukee and Baltimore play game two of their three-game series this afternoon, 3:10 first pitch. Robert Gasser goes to the bump against Trevor Rogers. I'm Tim Fisher, Wisconsin Radio Network Sports.
3: 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Lancaster gets its first win, 35-0 over Richland Center. Platteville over Broadhead Judah, 56-16. Prairie du Chien, 56. River Valley, 6. And Benton Scales Mount Salzburg, 31. Dodgeville, 20. In the Swell, New Glarus over Mineral Point, 28-21. Cuba City over Fenimore, 20-13. And Darlington over Southwestern East Dubuque, 49-7. In the Six Rivers, Iowa Grant over Potosi Cassville, 34-6. River Ridge shuts out Boscobel 55-0, Riverdale over Pecatonica Argyle 27-22, and Blackhawk Warren 54, Seneca Waseca Steuben 6. In the Ridge and Valley Friday, Belmont over Iola Scandinavia 44-12, and Wisconsin Heights over Wanawak Center 20-6. In the NUI, Galena over Dakota 54-22, Stockton over Fulton 44-14, Lita Winslow 46, Morrison 7, and Forreston 62, Eastland Pearl City 22. In Iowa 5A, Pleasant Valley over Dubuque Hempstead 35-7, Dubuque Senior over Muscatine 49-21. In 4A, Western Dubuque 35, Decorah 14. And in 3A, Dubuque Waller 35, West Delaware 32. 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Akron at Minnesota, Southern Illinois at Illinois, Northern Iowa at Iowa, Bowling Green at Iowa State, UW-Platteville at Springfield of Massachusetts, Mid-America Nazarene at Clark, and Loras at Northwestern of Minnesota. Major League Baseball, Brewers over Baltimore, 6-5 in 10 innings. 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Cincinnati over the Cubs, 6-4. Washington over the Cardinals, 9-1. Detroit over the White Sox, 11-8, and the Twins over the Angels, 3-0. I'm Steve Press.
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9: Here's your WGLR Tri-State Forecast. A flood watch continues until 7 p.m. tonight. Thunderstorms likely today. Otherwise, cloudy skies expected. Daytime highs approaching 73. Thunderstorms likely tonight. Lows dip down to about 59. Cloudy skies expected. Cloudy skies expected tomorrow. Chance for showers. High temperatures reach up to 64. Right now, it's 57 degrees. I'm staff meteorologist Paul Trombley. 97.

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0: Carry on. It's Kenny Chesney on 97.7 Country. I'm in for about another hour and then, wrapping up a Saturday edition of the Big Show early because it's a Badger game day. Wisconsin football. We've got Andrew's Ag coverage starting at 9:30 this morning. So in a little over an hour, that's for the pregame. Kickoff is at 11:30. 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
4: John the Baptist Testimony, Part 3, John 1, verse 31. I did not know him, but so that he might be revealed to Israel, I came baptizing with water. In this verse, John demonstrates a key principle of faith. You must go in order to know. John said he didn't know Christ, but he went baptizing on the promise Christ would become known to him and the nation. Are you holding out on God for some future day when you will understand the whole picture? Then you never will. Just like John, God gives no one the whole map, only the next turn. Everyone's first turn is to Jesus from self and sin. Go to him so that you may come to know him. This is a gospel minute from your friends at Potosi Community Bible Church, 3 miles north of Tennyson on 61, online and on Facebook, inviting you to come home to God through Jesus Christ. He's the only way.
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0: Casey Musgraves and Dry Spell on 97.7 Country. Really the opposite of what we've had weather-wise. It is not a dry spell, Casey. I'm sorry. It's the monsoonal season. That being said, with all of the rain that we have had and potential for rain, we'll keep you informed on that. Our forecast, Tri-State Weatherology, coming up next. And, yeah. We'll delve into it right after the break. Music from Zach Top, Lauren Elena, and Morgan Wallen lined up too on WGLR.
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14: Here's your WGLR Tri-State Forecast. A flood watch continues until 7 p.m. tonight. Thunderstorms likely today. Otherwise, cloudy skies expected. Daytime highs approaching 73. Thunderstorms likely tonight. Lows dip down to about 59. Cloudy skies expected. Cloudy skies expected tomorrow. Chance for showers. High temperatures reach up to 64. Right now, it's 57 degrees. I'm staff meteorologist Paul Trombley.

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3: Here's your WTLR Tri-State forecast. A flood watch continues until 7 p.m. tonight. Thunderstorms likely today. Otherwise, cloudy skies expected. Daytime highs approaching 73. Thunderstorms likely tonight. Lows dip down to about 59. Cloudy skies expected. Cloudy skies expected tomorrow. Chance for showers. High temperatures reach up to 64. Currently, it's 58 degrees. I'm staff meteorologist Paul Trombley. 97.

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12: Here's your WGLR Tri-State Forecast. A flood watch continues until 7 p.m. tonight. Thunderstorms likely today. Otherwise, cloudy skies expected. Daytime highs approaching 73. Thunderstorms likely tonight. Lows dip down to about 59. Cloudy skies expected. Cloudy skies expected tomorrow. Chance for showers. High temperatures reach up to 64. Currently, it's 58 degrees. I'm staff meteorologist Paul Trombley. 97.

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1: Badgers roll on after a choppy start. Eastern Michigan had the game's first score, a touchdown pass from Noah Kim to Nick Devereaux. Badgers got a Gavin Lahm field goal. It was 7-3 Eagles after the first quarter, and then the Badgers took control, four touchdowns in quarter number two to lead 31-7. They pull away in the second half, outscoring Eastern Michigan 23-3. Put it all together, 54-10, Wisconsin getting their final touchdown on the final play of the game. Eric Fletcher blocking a 48-yard field goal attempt from Rudy Kessinger, and a 55-yard scoop and score from freshman defensive back Donovan Dunmore. So it ends with a bang, 54-10, Wisconsin over Eastern Michigan. And Talsha, Badger fans, we talked a lot this year and in previous years. Games you're supposed to win by a lot. That doesn't always happen. Well, today they did what they're supposed to do against Eastern Michigan.
2: They did, and I thought the way the game started, you kind of got that, oh, boy, this could be ugly. And you don't convert a fourth down. They go down and score relatively smoothly, and then you turn the football over. And I really love the resiliency and the fact that they, when asked to make a play, they did. And then from that point on, the offense went about its business. The defense started cranking it up. And, you know, Eastern Michigan looked like the team that I think we all kind of thought. The defense, I thought, really put its finger on the pulse of this game. And then, obviously, Colton Joseph, so much better throwing the football today, 23 of 33 for 362, and a lot of that, 14 of them, in an all-time record here at the University of Wisconsin for Henry. Just a really, other than the weather, and the weather actually held off pretty good.
1: Yeah, could have been worse.
2: Just a perfect day if you're, as a Wisconsin Badger fan, for what you are looking for heading into the Big Ten.
1: Yeah, Tosh referring to Tyrell Henry, the 14 catches, most ever in a single game by a Badger, 160 yards and a touchdown in this game this afternoon. Wisconsin wins it 54-10. 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Coming up, this is Badger football from Learfield.
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3: 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Getting into the end zone, though, for the first time coming into the game. The first two games, they were 3-for-3 without getting in. They were able to cash in here today. 6 out of 6, Eastern Michigan ends up 2 out of 3. 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So you think of this game at 54 points. The offense certainly rolled up some big numbers, but you get a defensive touchdown. You get a special teams touchdown. You get 2 other interceptions that leads to touchdowns. I guess would that be complimentary football?
4: I don't think that Luke will have to answer a lot of complimentary football questions today, because that's as good as it gets. And again, I really think the handling the adversity part of that interception that Colton threw and getting off the field, that's really complimentary football, setting up a short field and. You know, allowing it, and when you're scoring 50-some points, that typically is, you're getting help from the other team, and you're creating it. But, yeah, I just, that's where I think you're excited about what this team was able to do today, because that is what Luke Fickell has been asking for. And when you can see it and feel it, that changes kind of the mindset of where your football team is. And now you can start counting on that, and that's how you build that trust and those bonds that you need to go through a Big Ten football season.
3: You hope that those turnovers can happen in bunches, right? I mean, sometimes you need a lucky bounce on a fumble, but this was about interceptions and then getting the strip sack and just something to build on.
4: You start manifesting things, and you need to see it, and then all of a sudden, you know, these competitive athletes, they see it. I want in on that action, and that's how you hope that goes, and that's always easier said than done, but it does feel like those things are like a snowball. You just start building it. Once you just get it over, it starts rolling, and then you hopefully will reap the benefits of that.
3: 54-10, Wisconsin defeats Eastern Michigan here today. 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
3: Now we'll throw it to a commercial break. 54-10, Wisconsin, a winner over Eastern Michigan. More in a couple of minutes. 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
3: Our Wisconsin Ford Dealers postgame show continues. 54-10, the Badgers defeat Eastern Michigan. Colton Joseph, 23 of 33 through the air, 362 yards, three touchdowns, one interception. The Badgers with 117 rushing yards, Joseph leading the way there with nine runs for 46 yards. Darion Dupree, 8 for 29. They're a little banged up back there as Brian Jackson had to exit the game. It's technically available, but they did not need his services. He had 5 carries for 17 yards. Nate Palmer, 7 carries for 29. And Abu Sama did not play here in this game, getting banged up last week. Tyrell Henry, a school record, 14 catches today, 160 yards and a score. Chris Brooks Jr., 3 catches for 91 yards, 75 covered on the touchdown play. Jacob Harris, 3 catches for 89 yards, a spectacular one-handed grab for the young fella, the tight end, the transfer from Bowling Green. A highlight material kind of catch that he made.
4: That was awesome, and I'm telling you, I think, I don't know who needs to submit to the We Got Moss, but Matt Young with a Moss-type interception. So just some fantastic individual efforts along with the collective on the group today, and that's how you end up winning by 44 points.
3: And now you get ready for Penn State next Saturday, a 4 o'clock kick Central Time in State College. Next home game will be 2 weeks from today. It'll be homecoming when the Badgers take on Michigan State. Next week, by the way, is Penn State's homecoming game. First trip to Happy Valley for the Badger football program in eight years. Played him in 2018 in Happy Valley. A couple of minutes ago, Mike Heller caught up with Badgers head coach Luke Fickell.
16: Have a chance to visit with the head coach Luke Fickell, and I'm gonna start with the end of the first quarter because it's a big change from that point. And your perspective, you're down 7-3 at the end of a quarter. What happened? What was different?
17: It's all a little bit of a belief. It was, you know, I think the time of possession was 9 to 3 in the first quarter. And if we're going to do things really, really well, I think that's where it starts. And does it always mean that the scoreboard is the reflection of it? No. But if you believe and trust and keep doing those things and, you know, you don't panic and continue to stay who you are, I think that it does take a toll on people. And, you know, it showed a little bit there today.
16: Part of that spark was a turnover. And defense hadn't forced a turnover this year, and then they kind of come in a bunch, and that really started with Mason Post's pick.
17: It did. I mean, and you know, they made a play early. It was a little bit similar to last week in some ways, but you know, it didn't stop those guys from continuing to be aggressive and doing what they need to do. And you know, when you take some chances like we felt like we had to do today and continue to do as we move forward, there's a chance you give up some things, but there's a chance you can make some bigger plays too.
16: Offensively, you obviously saw opportunities down the field, because even in the first quarter, there were some deep shots maybe available.
17: Yeah, I think we missed a couple of those in the first quarter, and you know, you kind of bite your tongue a little bit, but you know, if people are going to play us the way they are right now and continue to stay, you know, packed down in there and, you know, leave guys out on the outside, I mean, we got to take advantage of the things that they give us. And so that's the balance we got to be able to have. You know, Tyrell Henry had 14 catches today. We had some shots down the field that, you know, I think you're going to make people have to play us a little bit more honest.
16: Tyrell's 14 catches is a program all-time record in that game. So, and obviously the throw game was there. Certainly pop passes for him, but a lot of things were there.
17: No, they were. And he made some big plays down the field. You know, he made a big third down catch that, you know, that maybe he didn't come down with last week that might have been a little bit different. He's battled through some things. I think he dislocated his finger on the first drive. But he's a guy that, you know, we try to say tough, nasty, and disciplined. I don't always talk about the wideouts being, you know, the protocol or you know, the image of what we want to be, but he definitely kind of embodies all that.
16: Colton Joseph, that's what a lot of people envision. He throws for 362, has 408 total yards, 3 touchdowns in the air, 1 on the ground.
17: Yeah, you know, I think you want the one back there in the first quarter where you know, probably take too much of a chance and just get rid of it. But I know he got into a rhythm. You saw what he can do. I think that we've just got to make sure that we can, you know, kind of open him up a little bit, let him have some opportunities to move the things down the field, take some of those chances and shots, and trust that on both sides of the ball we're going to find a way.
16: Luke, two final thoughts. There's a play that Sebastian Cheeks makes that Cooper ends up being in the end zone, but Cheeks spinning into a double team, didn't go down, stayed up, and he's the one that forces the fumble. It's just kind of what you need, right, and what he gives you?
17: I didn't even know that that's what happened. You know, Sebastian was a guy that, you know, has done a lot for us and is going to continue to do, and I think it was maybe a little frustrated early in the game. You know, the ball's getting off. They're finding a way to chip him, knowing that, you know, he's a guy that's hard to manage one-on-one, and you know, he got a little bit of a, you know, late hit on, you know, what I would say is really close. But you know what? He doesn't lose his mind. He doesn't lose his aggressiveness. And that's what, you know, it's what shows him. He has some patience and keeps pushing. Good things are going to happen, whether he ends up making the play or he makes it for a lot of others.
16: Final thought. How do you feel 3 games, 3 non-conference games in? Everything else is in the Big Ten, and that begins next week at Penn State.
17: Well, you know what? I wanted to see us challenged. And, you know, in the first quarter, you know, we were challenged in a way that, like, look, we were in a good place. We had done the things we needed to be able to do. We didn't put enough points on the board, and you know, they were leading, but it allowed us to say, hey, we're going to play this thing in 60 minutes. We're going to continue to be who we are. That means we have to throw it a little bit more, but we have to be able to control the ball. We have to be able to move the sticks, and we got to be able to play complimentary football.
16: Luke Fickell, thank you. Congratulations. Matt, back to you.
18: Guys, thank you very much. I think after that penalty too, which was kind of was a softer call on Cheeks, I think he made a tackle on the next play, so he stayed with it. And then what they were talking about, the sack, forced fumble, good for him for just keep playing after a tough penalty, kept the defense on the field.
19: Yeah, it's not always easy to do. You're mad that you did that and that you got called for it, and you don't really believe that it should have been called. And so you want to just get back out there, and you want to do is keep making plays. And Sebastian's been Notre Dame. It doesn't matter. He has been a menace for people to block, and I think every team that we're playing is going to have a plan for number 15. That's just going to have to be the way it is, and that's going to free up other guys to go ahead and make some plays too.
18: Ramps up in a big way next week with the Badgers taking on the Penn State Nittany Lions, but they will head to Happy Valley coming off a 54-10 win against Eastern Michigan this afternoon. We'll have more of our local Wisconsin Ford Dealers postgame show coming up. This is Badger Football from Learfield.
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4: We continue with the postgame show brought to you by your local Wisconsin Ford dealers. I'm Bill Schmidt alongside Hollywood Lance Allen. And Lance, a script written in Hollywood would have maybe cut out the first drive for the Eastern Michigan Eagles. However, that wouldn't have added any drama in a day that otherwise didn't have a whole lot of drama for the home team of 54-10-W as the MAC portion of the schedule wraps up for the University of Wisconsin. They get ready to take on the Nittany Lions next week.
5: Breaking out a can like our engineer Dave McCann on the producers and the engineers on the board. Just taking no prisoners. But you know what, Billy? I tell you what. Another good learning lesson. I wasn't pleased with the first quarter. You weren't pleased with the first quarter. Mm-hmm. I'm sure fans weren't pleased with the first quarter. And yes, that is once again something they have to clean up. So I don't want to start off super negative, but you want to see that full four-quarter game. We talked about it in the pregame. We talked about it last week in the postgame, whatever. So the first quarter definitely went Eastern Michigan's way with, you know, the fourth down that did not go their way and the Colton Joseph interception. But look at the response in that second quarter, and that's the positive that you can take. A 28-0 response. Mm-hmm. They got three touchdowns off three turnovers, last I checked. The interceptions that they got converted those into touchdowns, not just field goals, touchdowns, and then the Cooper Catalano scoop and score off the Sebastian Cheeks play, and we haven't even gotten into the blocked field goal at the end of the game, which Incredible. Is like a turnover, even though it's not counted as a turnover. And just a lot of the things you saw, Colton Joseph with a big day, 360-plus yards, 362. You know, Terrell Henry with the most catches, breaking the Matt Nyquist record from way back in 1995 of 14 catches in the game. When he had the drop on fourth down, and we talked about that, how he recovered. So to me, and you didn't even have Sama, your best running back, play today. They held him back. So to me, there are a lot of positives. And yes, I'm not going to sugarcoat the fact that they got off to, after last week getting off to a great start, they got off to a very slow start. And against certain teams, you would really bury yourself right off the bat. But I thought it was a great learning experience where, hey, you're down 7-0. You have literally not done anything well in that first quarter. What are you going to do? How are you going to respond? Sometimes the biggest growth is in the valley, and today there was some big growth in that second quarter, big boy, for four touchdowns.
4: Oh, massively. And there's two drives, as you mentioned, the one that ends on downs where Henry drops the pass from Joseph. The interception from Joseph feels like a one that you go to the bench and there's some side looks. Like,
5: yes.
4: Come on, what are we doing? We know what we have to be able to do. We know how we want to be able to play. But Eastern Michigan, you know, give the Badgers credit for not going away from the game plan. We heard Mike Heller talking to Luke Fickell a couple of minutes ago. Felt like the way Eastern Michigan was going to line up and going to play them, that they were going to have to take some of those deep shots. Never shied away from them after it didn't go right early on. And you mentioned it, 28 points. It was four touchdowns and eight offensive snaps in the second quarter.
5: And what did we
4: just
5: talk
4: under
5: about?
4: The 8-minute mark.
5: What did we talk about last week? We talked about you have to create, as good as the defense has been, A, you have to create turnovers, which they hadn't done on a great basis, a plethora of turnovers,
4: for
5: whatever
4: sure.
5: word you want to use. And B, you have to create extra opportunities so that you can score not just field goals, but touchdowns. And not, they weren't even getting necessarily field goals off the few turnovers that they had gotten. And they hadn't gotten a lot of turnovers. So you got Mason Poza with his first career pick. You got Matt Young with his first career pick. You're getting touchdowns. You're giving your offense more opportunities in advantageous down and distance things. You don't have to go every single drive 75 yards. And when you do need to go 75 yards, you just drop it like it's hot to Chris Brooks Jr. and boom, shakalaka.
4: And that makes it a lot easier. Yes.
5: It makes it a lot easier.
4: When that dynamite can go in 75 yards and one broken tackle
5: one play.
4: 45 yards away, you like those firecrackers a lot more. The explosiveness, I believe we all anticipated the Badger offense is going to have that. We saw it at least a tick with Malachi Coleman's big touchdown against Notre Dame. He being out for the last couple of games, I think maybe opens up some opportunity. We're going to hear from Tyrell Henry coming up on the other side, Colton Joseph a little bit later on in our postgame show. But you see the opportunities for growth in the pass game, and I think that's another part of today. Sure, the end result, much better. You love the staggering number of 54 points most in a game under Luke Fickell. As Badgers head coach, the previous high had been 52 at this stadium against Purdue, but you want to get those lofty numbers and the excitement, but it is the process. It is inside the core of it, and I think the explosive plays we knew were coming for this offense, but until you put it on paper, Tausch talks about it a lot, until you prove to yourself and everybody else that you can make the play when it's there, that's a big part of Joseph's day here today that I think I don't want to go overlooked. Yes, there's a couple of wide open receivers. There's also a couple of open receivers missed early on that Fickell talked about, growing from that and not allowing one mistake to manifest itself into three or four. That's a big step here today.
5: Still, Joseph, 408 total yards of offense. Mm. Now, you don't want him to necessarily be your leading rusher, so that's a little bit of a concern. That with Sama out, you know, the running game took a little bit of a backseat, but I thought Dupree had moments. Brian Jackson came off the field with a little bit of a hitch in his giddy-up, a little bit of a limp. Oh, he's okay.
4: Yeah.
5: But you're developing that second and third option. Sama's clearly their guy, but you want to have two, maybe even three deep in the running stable, and like to see a little bit more. But, man, you know, other than that pick, Joseph really showed me something today, developed chemistry. We said it last week, Billy, and I don't want to go on and on and on. We got a long postgame show to talk about it. But last week we were kind of like, whoa, okay, starter's still in, early fourth quarter. What's going on here, whatever? You know, that touchdown to Brooks Jr., whatever? Well, guess what? They're building chemistry. They're building cohesion. Tyrell Henry is going to get most of the, you know, accolades because he had the record-setting day with the 14 catches. But Chris Brooks Jr., we said it early on, could it be the Jacob Harris game? Like, he was flashing. Making some plays.
4: Yep.
5: And then you also have Emmett Bork, you know, young man from Oconomowoc, that he almost slips, almost falls, almost goes down, and yet has the will to get in the end zone. And to me, you saw the sideline, Billy. They were jumping up and down like crazy.
4: And
5: same thing
4: nuts
5: with the block and field goal. That is infectious. And I think now they've got some positivity and some belief. Like you said, you got to do it. And once you do it, sometimes that's contagious.
4: Yeah, and having more guys that then get reps and have success in real games, the only way that you prove to yourself that these guys can be big-time college football players is to be able to do it. Emmett Bork, I think, is a great example of it. He's had some opportunities and some flashes today. He's able to flash and get himself into the end zone. And rumbling, stumbling, he did not fumble it, but almost lost his balance right there at the one-yard line. Would have been a tough one to go back to the sideline. Instead, he goes back as a touchdown scorer. Badgers go home winners today, 54-10 on Barry Alvarez Field. We'll take a quick timeout. Lance Allen's right here. I'm Bill Schmidt. We're going to hear from Tyrell Henry coming up on the other side. Colton Joseph coming up as well. Our postgame show presented by the local Wisconsin and UP4 dealers continues in a moment. This is Badger Football from Learfield.
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4: Welcome back to Camp Randall Stadium. I'm Bill Schmidt alongside Lance Allen as we continue with the local Wisconsin UP4 Dealers postgame show. Badgers win it tonight 54-10 over the Eastern Michigan Eagles. Now, Lance, Eastern Michigan came in after taking on another Big Ten foe in Michigan State. The Badgers' next home opponent, by the way, are the Spartans on October 3rd. Time to be announced for that one for homecoming. But that was a 14-10 game going into the halftime locker room.
5: Right.
4: And then Spartans jump them in the second half, run away 35-7. Everybody looked at that number, came in, and that was almost the benchmark as to where you'd be here today. Well, again, process, instead of just looking at the results, maybe a little bit different. It is a 7-3 game after a quarter.
5: Yeah.
4: Badgers explode there in the second, run away and hide. And then, if my math is correct, it's 54 points, 54 of the next 57 points in the game scored by the Badgers. That is being able to take it away, run away with it. However, you are in a position today where some would say it would be a little bit of a no-win situation, but hard to feel like that after you put up a 50-piece and you get the dub that you did today.
5: No doubt about it, but the response was what the beautiful part was, and I don't think we can talk about it enough, so I'm going to talk about it again. 28-0 in that second quarter, so 4 touchdowns. That is a huge performance no matter what you're doing and who you're playing. You score 10 more on top of that. Sometimes the other team can get their dander up and get you back a little bit or whatever coming out of that halftime break. When it's the revival preacher hour and, the coaches are blistering you or whatever at the half. But 10 more points you stack on, 38 unanswered points. And that, to me, is a beautiful thing that this team has not done a lot of. You mentioned it. I don't think it can be undersold. I don't care, once again, who you are playing. The most points for a Luke Fickell team here at Wisconsin, I think that is something to build upon. And I think that momentum after you kind of literally gave the ball away. I was going to say fumbled the ball away. They didn't fumble, but they turned it over on downs, threw a bad pick. Let's Colton Joseph, the one bad moment he had all day, had a bad pick or whatever. Okay, how are you going to respond? Well, they responded extremely well in that second quarter.
4: Yeah, and they also, you look at the drive chart that the Badgers end up having here today.
5: Yeah.
4: They have a 14-play drive that ends in a field goal, a 12-play drive that ends in a field goal, 12-play drive that ends in a touchdown, an 11-play one that ends in a touchdown. But in that onslaught,
5: how about that
4: one-play
5: one for 75 yards?
4: I'm just
5: going
4: to say, in the middle there, after the touchdown to cap off the 11-play drive, puts the Badgers back up 10-7, or up for the first time 10-7. You force a quick three and out, one play 75 yards. Pick off Noah Kim after Eastern Michigan finally gets a first down. Two plays, 42 yards for a touchdown. Another interception, four plays, 50 yards. And it was curtains at 31-7 going into the halftime locker room. Was not done was the work for our guest Tyrell Henry, as he had 14 grabs here today, setting a single game record for the University of Wisconsin. That earns you a lot of pub. That earns you a lot of exciting things around campus. The number one thing that it gets you.
5: Yeah.
4: Is a conversation with our own Mike Heller.
5: That is a big thing. That's like that's better than any trophy you could get. Better than any blue ribbon.
4: Better
5: anything.
4: Than any present you could get at Wando's or the W Bar. You get to hang out with Mike Heller on the UP4 Dealers in Wisconsin postgame show. Take it away, Mike.
15: Have a chance to visit with the head coach, Luke Fickell, and I'm gonna start with the end of the first quarter, because it's a big change from that point. And your perspective, you're down 7-3 at the end of a quarter. What happened? What was
4: Rodgers try to get through here? Tyrell Henry has the conversation, and Tyrell Henry ultimately has the big day. 14 catches here today for over 100 yards.
5: 160
4: to be exact.
5: And what I love, Billy, was the response. Mm-hmm. It was the response. We mentioned it. Tyrell Henry, actually, it was incomplete on third down. He had the drop. You know, fourth down, you don't convert. You know, to me, that sometimes can really shake your confidence. You've been there, I've been there, whatever. If you make one mistake early, sometimes it is really hard to come back from that. So
4: yes.
5: Think about that. 14 catches. You set a Wisconsin record. To me, that speaks to the whole sideline. Hey, okay, we want to start faster. We want to jump on these teams. We want to impose our will from the jump. But if we don't, we're not just going to go into a shell what we've done in the past. We're not just going to wilt. We're not just going to say, okay, and let it linger into the second quarter and even part of the third quarter. And by the time you wake up and figure things out, it's too late. And I also liked what Luke Fickell said in the post game that we heard earlier on the broadcast or whatever, is quite frankly, we're doing things that we haven't done in the last 2+ years. Dare I say 3 years, whatever you want to say.
4: Yep.
5: I thought that was the statement or the whatever. It goes back to, Billy, sometimes, and it's just the way I'm wired, being a TV guy for 30+ years, you've been in the media for a long time, there are certain statements where people say things that you have to read a little bit between the lines, but you know it means something. Like with Longo and the offensive problems that they had right off the bat, remember you and I were talking, and all of a sudden when he said something, when Fickell said something effect of, we need better this, that, whatever, I was like, okay, there's an alert right there. There's something.
4: And then the next one was, I worked to service the head coach.
5: Correct. So this to me was more, though, on the positive end. When you hear a head coach say some of the fact of, we have not done this, basically in my tenure, but for the most part in 2+ years, to me that's something to – now, whether it's proven true, false, in between, whatever, we have a whole season to talk about that. A large chunk of the 4/5, 3/4, whatever the season to talk about. But to me, that is a true statement as of right now, is they're doing some things that we have not quite frankly seen in a long time.
4: Yeah, and the other thing of what – we don't get to see is something that they see every day.
5: Mm-hmm.
4: And I think last year, to your point, Lance, there was a couple of statements along the line of the player-led leadership in locker rooms, during games, at halftime. And that's stuff that, you know, most teams see. Most teams have that. But Luke had mentioned it during the postgame last year. It's the first time I've been waiting for players to kind of jump up and say, hey, let's go finish this thing. I think it was against Washington last year here in this building.
5: And to their credit, they didn't quit.
4: And if Darryl Peterson comes out
5: and
4: sets the standard, gives the message, and then everybody takes off from there. A lot of that stuff's easier said than done. And being able to put to bed the mistake and just go off and roll is a tough thing to be able to do. Colton Joseph had a tough interception earlier on here today. You mentioned it, 23 of 33, 362 yards through the air.
5: 408 total yards today.
4: With the
5: 46 rushing yards.
4: Four total touchdowns as he ran one in.
5: Amazing day.
4: A real interesting jump that, listen, I don't know that he had to, but when he lands on the back of Eugene Hilton, it makes it look even cooler into the end zone. Colton Joseph, after the game, chopped it up with our own Mike Heller, and the Badgers quarterback speaks now on the postgame show. Bad- Badgers win here today. 54-10 the final over Eastern Michigan. He's Lance Allen. I'm Bill Schmid. We will continue with more of the postgame show presented by your local Wisconsin UP4 dealers. It continues in a moment. This is Badger football from Learfield.
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4: In a 54-10 victory here at Camp Randall Stadium, high above Barry Alvarez Field, where myself, Bill Schmidt, and Lance Allen stand, it can be difficult to pick one energizing performance of the game.
5: Good However, problem to have, Billy.
4: Much better problem to have.
5: Yeah.
4: We've had the times where we've had to potentially decide if we are going to do the third or the fourth TV break.
5: And we never fake it until we make it, but there have been a couple of times where you and I have gone, I guess that's the one.
4: That counts, baby. Luckily, there's a lot to choose from today, but it is time to select the energizing performance of the game brought to you by Alliant Energy. Alliant Energy, powering beyond for you and Lance Allen. It came in one quick strike in the midst of one of the bigger explosions offensively we've seen from the Badgers in quite some time.
5: Chris Brooks. I mean, if it was Pat Summerall for all of our older listeners, it would literally be Joseph Brooks touchdown.
4: Yes.
5: Badgers. And it would be 75 yards later. But the description fits. Like, how how cool is that? That you, and you mentioned it, Billy, like you had a 14-play drive, 70 yards that resulted in a field goal. You had an 11-play drive, 74 yards that resulted in a touchdown. I like the fact now that we saw a little diversity from this offense. Mm-hmm. We saw sustained drives. We saw drives where they had to put together double digits to get down the field. And then you have that play where you can legitimately take the top off the defense. Now, can they do that consistently against Big Ten teams? Remains to be seen. But at least you've given teams some film to think about going forward.
4: 75 yards, one pass, a deep shot to Chris Brooks, breaks a tackle right around, what, the 30, 35-yard line?
5: Somewhere in there.
4: 40 yards of air time, and it was a beautiful dime thrown by Colton Joseph. Missed Brooks earlier in the game on what would have been a touchdown, hit him that time, and Colton Joseph hit up our friend Mike Heller for a conversation after the game when he throws for over 360 yards. The Badgers starting quarterback joined Mike Heller after the game.
1: Visiting with Colton Joseph, let me get a sense of how this game flipped. First quarter didn't go quite the way you wanted to. You had a good opening drive, but it didn't end the way you wanted to. What switched? What did you think flipped in the second quarter and beyond?
2: Just two mistakes kind of held us back. You know, without those two mistakes, offense is doing great. And then I kind of said, F it, let loose. You know, already threw an interception at this point. Who cares what happens? I'm just going to go out there and let it rip.
1: You guys must have seen some things in preparation that allowed some shots down the field, because you had some early that maybe you missed a little bit on, but that would seem to be there or was the intent throughout the day.
2: Yeah, it's kind of our mentality was to kind of open you know, the playbook up. No, you're good, bro. Open the playbook up, you know, take our shots and take what's there, because give what the defense was presenting to us, and, you know, receivers are making plays down the field.
1: Yeah, speaking of a receiver, this guy next to you, that's a program all-time record, 14 catches for 160. The number of catches is a record. That's got to be a blast. That doesn't happen very often.
6: Yeah, it definitely is a blast. It's just basically the guys trusting me, though, Colin trusting me and making this, knowing that I can make the plays, and then me going out there and just doing my job, not trying to make a play big too big, just doing my job and and just having fun, really.
1: Talking to Coach Fickell, he said, you know, the defenses are giving you more in the throw game, seemingly wanting to take away the run. That created opportunities, Colton, that you guys took advantage of today.
2: Yes, sir. I mean, as you said, they're trying to take the run away, low the box, or play off coverage, and we're going to take what they give us. And Grimes did a great job dialing it up.
1: Tyrell, a week ago, I imagine, I don't want to think for you, but I imagine you guys weren't thrilled in the way the game ended or how the offense played a week ago. Was that part of the feel this week, and is this – give you a better feeling now heading into Big Ten play?
6: Yeah, I wouldn't say not thrilled. I would say just we know we had to get better and just have to improve. And I feel like the guys came together and we, like, told ourselves, like, let's get better and then just take it step by step and believe in each other. And I think that's what we came out here to do, just show everyone that we believe in each other and take that step forward. So I do feel confident going into conference play, because I feel like we're going to keep taking that step forward.
1: Do you think that you've ever had a game where you had 14 catches before? Pop Warner football, flag football, any kind of football?
6: Nah, not even close. Not even close. Not even five, probably.
1: Let me finish with this, Colton. That's a fun win. We know what starts now with Big Ten play next week. This is a feel-good moment. Is that can that help you sustain into the Big Ten?
2: Yeah, for sure. Just a good job of building our confidence and doing what we're supposed to do, really. And I think as a team, we can just grow off of that. You know, we grew off of the past two games and growing off of this one to, you know, just become bigger and better as the season continues to go on.
1: It's Colton Joseph and Tyrell Henry. Back to you guys. Thank you.
4: That's it. Mike, thank you. Thanks for hanging out with us, Tyrell Henry and Colton Joseph.
5: How
4: well done,
5: Mike
4: right there. Bring the guest in. That's
5: playing house DJ. He's like mixing up there. He's like, I got the Colton Joseph house mix, and then I'm going to bring in the Tyrell Henry mix. Look at Heller. My man is, what, 60-plus years old, and he's like spinning it He's putting all the mix together.
4: I believe they called it the year of 60, and that might be the most energizing performance of the game.
5: Props
4: brought to you by Alliant Energy.
5: Especially
4: Alliant
5: this
4: Energy
5: guy right over here. Hey, this guy, come
4: get
5: on over
4: here. Come on.
5: Join the party.
4: You know you want to talk to Mike Heller over here. I got you.
5: Well, how about Colton Joseph self-editing? But that was a true statement.
4: Yeah.
5: That was a true statement that you literally say to yourself, enough.
4: Mm-hmm.
5: That's it. We're going forward. I screwed up, but this is what it is. And I love the fact. And then he was like, "Yeah, you're good, bro," or whatever. And then,
4: you're good, bro. Come on in here.
5: Come on in here. That was just a beautiful
4: interview. He said, "I'm Colton Joseph. I just threw for 360 yards.
5: And I had 408 total yards of offense. And I had 4 total touchdowns. I can do whatever I want to do. I'm bringing them all in.
4: I can imagine bringing in a party later on tonight. 54-10. A lot of Badger fans heading home with us from Camp Randall Stadium. A little damp. But victorious. It feels a lot better getting the rain gear off after a win, and the Badgers get a resounding one here today, 54-10, the final, over the Eastern Michigan Eagles. And as Luke Fickell said after the Notre Dame game, the season starts now. Well, Big Ten conference play starts 1 week from today. We'll get you set forward on the other side and put this thing to bed on the network side. He's Lance Allen. I'm Bill Schmidt. More of our local Wisconsin Ford Dealers postgame show is coming up. 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
4: 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American Country Countdown. I'm Ryan Fox, your designated counter of the hits. And things have changed quite a bit over the past few years in how artists approach their careers, both and how they put out new music and how they approach the whole social media aspect of things. And our guest this weekend, Luke Bryan, says that last one has taken some getting used to. Hang on, we're talking to Luke all about it here in the next 15 minutes. But first, moving up three notches this weekend is a guy opening for Kenny Chesney on his brand new Vibe Room tour in 2027. Graylin James, Water to Wedding, ACC.
2: Number 22.

0: soft drink.
1: I notice there's a few people online that are claiming falsely that you used AI to write this song. What's the weirdest thing you've heard about yourself online? Is that right up there?
2: Oh, my God. I mean, hell, I've heard that I've, you know, fathered a family with a man before. So, yeah. You know, I grew up in the, every artist that's growing up, the frustrating part is that we've grown, I've become an artist in the world of social media and all of the negativity of that. And so now it's just another form. I mean, you know, it's like if my jeans were too tight, that was bad. If they're too loose, that was bad. So you start chasing, like trying to validate what you are to people that probably just don't like you anyway, or people that want to discredit what you're doing. I mean, is it frustrating? Yeah. I mean, when my co-writers have to go do a Rolling Stone interview because some 17-year-old claims something on a TikTok page or something. It just, you know, it's not really, I don't know. I mean, there was 3 years that people were like, if Luke Bryan brings up the word truck in another song, you know, we're gonna go burn his truck up. And I'm like, well, then I don't sing a truck song. And then next thing you know, two truck songs by other artists are, you know, 5 week number ones. And I'm like, well, I should have sang those truck songs. So, you know, the bottom line is, man, I'm just going to be me. And if people want to, you hate to use the term, there's no such thing as bad publicity and all that. But, you know, I mean, my main thing is, you know, I do my deal. I work hard. I try to go sing every night, and I try to put albums out that are well-rounded, that are fun, deep, light, and all this, and whatever happens.
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7: Here's your WGLR Tri-State forecast. A flood watch remains in effect. Chance of thunderstorms this afternoon. Otherwise, cloudy skies expected. High temperatures reach up to 73. Cloudy skies expected again tonight. Thunderstorms likely. Lows dip down to about 60. Cloudy skies expected tomorrow. Slight chance for showers. Highs level off around 68. Currently 60. I'm Staff Meteorologist Jennifer Vujcicki.
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1: Luke, that was still set to come here on the show. We were talking a few minutes ago, though, about social media and how there's these false allegations out there that you used AI to write one of your new songs. But I feel like you're not the only artist this is happening to right now. It feels like people are ganging up on certain country stars.
2: I mean, you know, you got a girl like Stella Lefty that people have created a whole narrative just because she grew up in a wealthy family and the girl's out there crushing it. Just, I mean, people are always going to, it's just the way of the world. And 10 years from now, it'll be even worse than it is now. And you just pray that Jesus chills everybody out.
1: Yeah, you just go do your own thing. Look, and I love Stella Lefty. She was on the show here a few weeks back. She's fabulous.
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1: An ACC sure shot. That one is sure to join the countdown very soon from Flatland Cavalry. Never coming back on American Country Countdown. You got Ryan Fox with all the hits and the stars. And up next, there's a lot of things you can expect from a Jason Aldean show when you see him live on the road. But there's something that he doesn't do. And we hear from Aldean about what that is after his former ACC number one, She's Country. Boys of a

0: Remember that one? Hit number one here on ACC back in May of 2009. She's country. Jason Aldean on American Country Countdown. It's Ryan, and when you see Jason play live, there's one thing he says he won't do ever on stage. What is it? Well, this is what he recently told a crowd in Minneapolis.
1: There's a thing at the end of a show a lot of times called an encore where you guys think the show's over, artist goes backstage, you guys sit out here and clap for like 5 minutes trying to get them to come back out and play a couple more songs, and I think it's stupid, all right? I feel like if I'm back there and you guys are out here, we're just wasting time. So the way I like to do it, I just want to play you guys everything we got. And when the show's over, it's just over. All right?
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11: John the Baptist's testimony, part 3, John 1, verse 31. I did not know him, but so that he might be revealed to Israel, I came baptizing with water. In this verse, John demonstrates a key principle of faith. You must go in order to know. John said he didn't know Christ, but he went baptizing on the promise Christ would become known to him and the nation. Are you holding out on God for some future day when you will understand the whole picture? Then you never will. Just like John, God gives no one the whole map, only the next turn. Everyone's first turn is to Jesus from self and sin. Go to him so that you may come to know him. This is a Gospel Minute from your friends at Potosi Community Bible Church, 3 miles north of Tennyson on 61, online and on Facebook, inviting you to come home to God through Jesus Christ. He's the only way.
4: Here's your WGLR Tri-State forecast. A flood watch remains in effect. Thunderstorms likely tonight. Otherwise, cloudy skies expected. Lows level off around 60. Cloudy skies expected tomorrow. Slight chance of rain showers. Highs level off around 68. Slight chance of rain showers tomorrow night. Lows level off around 53. Cloudy skies. Right now, it's 60 degrees. I'm staff meteorologist Jennifer Wojcicki.
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0: vaulting 7 spots this weekend to land at number 16 on American Country Countdown. Let's rethink some things.
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0: You got Ryan, and I know it's only September, but I wanted to get you this list before everything sells out. This is Yahoo's list of the biggest trending Halloween costumes for 2026. In no particular order here, Nikki from Obsession. Yes, the horror movie that has hit $500 million at the box office and has a 94% score on Rotten Tomatoes has people dressing up as the star of the movie. By the way, speaking of movies, if horror isn't your thing and you like the movie The Devil Wears Prada, Miranda Priestly, the character played by Meryl Streep, that costume's near the top of the list too. Now, if you want to go old school, how about Athena and Odysseus from The Odyssey? That's, of course, the box office smash starring Matt Damon and Zendaya. And that costume lets you dress like you're from back in the day and doesn't cost a ton. Meanwhile, couples' looks continue with another Zendaya movie. You could go as Spider-Man and MJ from the movie franchise. Or I thought this one was cool. Wear all white and go as Bad Bunny from last year's big game. Maybe with some friends as dancing bushes. I don't know. Finally, for the kids, the aliens from Toy Story are big this Halloween.
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0: The biggest hits and the biggest stars play here every weekend. This is American Country Countdown. I'm Ryan Fox, your host from the ACC O'Reilly Auto Parts Studio. And recently, Jason Aldean and Luke Bryan found themselves inside the White House in Washington, D.C. What was that experience like? We're going to ask Luke Bryan about it here in the next 15 minutes. But first, CMA host Lainey Wilson and John Mayer moving up three notches this weekend with Bone Keys Wallet. ACC.
17: Yeah.

0: Press secretary?
1: Man, I wouldn't think I need to be doing press secretary. I think, you know, I'd probably have like a slingshot behind the podium and just like paintballs in it when somebody just start paintballing people in the press secretary room. But, you know, we were in D.C. doing our show. I had never really been to the White House in that capacity. Man, when you walk in there and you see the historic paintings and you see the rooms where decisions that have altered our whole existence, you know, when somebody goes, hey, you know, JFK sat there, or like this, you know, Ronald Reagan walked through this door and told something to Russia. I mean, I was really just a kid geeking out about the whole moment. And then when we saw the press secretary room, I mean, you know, Jason and I obviously had some fun with that. And then, you know, when you're in D.C., and you're walking in these government buildings and you see people working, you know, I mean, everybody obviously picks their sides of politics. But when you see people, the amount of work that they're doing late hours in the night, you know, pretty inspiring watching people work hard.
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1: John the Baptist Testimony, Part 3, John 1, verse 31. I did not know him, but so that he might be revealed to Israel, I came baptizing with water. In this verse, John demonstrates a key principle of faith. You must go in order to know. John said he didn't know Christ, but he went baptizing on the promise Christ would become known to him and the nation. Are you holding out on God for some future day when you will understand the whole picture? Then you never will. Just like John, God gives no one the whole map, only the next turn. Everyone's first turn is to Jesus from self and sin. Go to him so that you may come to know him. This is a gospel minute from your friends at Potosi Community Bible Church, 3 miles north of Tennyson on 61, online and on Facebook, inviting you to come home to God through Jesus Christ. He's the only way.
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3: 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The 112th Belmont School and Community Fair is going on today. 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
5: Here's your WGLR Tri-State forecast. A flood watch remains in effect. Thunderstorms likely tonight, otherwise cloudy skies expected. Lows level off around 60. Cloudy skies expected tomorrow, slight chance of rain showers. Highs level off around 68. Slight chance of rain showers tomorrow night, lows level off around 53. Cloudy skies. Right now, it's 60 degrees. I'm staff meteorologist Jennifer Wojcicki.
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0: Tim McGraw. Something like that. The number one song this weekend on the year we're traveling back to in our ACC Time Machine.
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0: It's Ryan, and watch your step as you hop aboard the ACC Time Machine here. We're going to take you back in time. We give you the facts, and you guess the year we've traveled to. That song, by the way, from Tim McGraw, Something Like That, reached the top of ACC Mountain at number one during this year. But that's not all that happened.
3: You refer to the prophecy of the one who will bring balance to the Force. You believe it's this boy?
4: He can see things before they happen.
5: He can help you.
4: The Force is unusually strong with him.
0: Star Wars Episode I, The Phantom Menace, the first movie in the prequels for the Star Wars franchise, was the number one movie at the box office, making over $430 million in the U.S. alone.
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0: From the world of technology, the first ever BlackBerry was released. It wasn't announced as a phone, but rather a two-way wireless pager with email capabilities. How wild is that? Of course, eventually paving the way for the smartphones that we use today. As you look out your left side window in the ACC Time Machine, you'll see Pokemon exploded onto the worldwide scene, taking Pokemania outside Japan and making it a global phenomenon.
8: That don't impress me much.
0: And finally, Shania Twain took home CMA Entertainer of the Year. 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Star Wars made its long-awaited return. Folks were oohing and awing over the BlackBerry. 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

0: But up two spots to land in the top 10. Our guest this weekend, Luke Bryan. That's Country and She Knows It. American Country Countdown. It's Ryan Fox with all the hits and the stars. Luke, you got a brand new album. It just came out here on Friday. It is called Signs. You guys got to pick this thing up. It's so good. We were just talking about how you visited Washington, D.C. recently. And you've really met some heavy hitters there, haven't you?
1: Brooke Rollins, the Secretary of Agriculture, she and I have gotten to know each other. And it's really fun to be able to sit down with someone like her and talk agricultural-related policies and stuff that she's working on. And when the Secretary of Ag looks at you and goes, Luke, do you have any ideas that I'm missing? You're like... So you start to, so it's really been really fun.
0: Yeah, it's got to be surreal to find yourself in that situation, right? I mean, you did grow up in a farming family, and you're probably like, well, I mean, I do host a farm tour.
1: Well, and so me and, you know, you can cross-pollinate stuff like that. And I think Brooke and even, I've had a lot of governors come out to farm tours through the years. And so it's been a real fun marriage when they want to hear my opinion on ag-related and even outdoors with fishing and hunting and conservation stuff.
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21: Here's your WGLR Tri-State forecast. A flood watch continues until 7 p.m. tonight. Cloudy skies tonight with a chance of thunderstorms. Lows dip down to about 60. Cloudy again tomorrow, slight chance of rain showers. Highs around 68. Cloudy skies expected tomorrow night, slight chance of rain showers. Lows dip down to about 53. Right now, 60. I'm staff meteorologist Jennifer Vujicki.
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good dude, Parker McCollum, sitting just outside the countdown this weekend with Killing Me and ACC Extra on American Country Countdown. It's Ryan Fox. And up next, Corey Kent has a secret collab he's working on with Jason Aldean. But that's not the only thing he's asking Aldean to partake in. What's this all about? Well, we find out after Lauren Elena and Chase Matthew. Number 9, All My Exes, American Country Countdown. Another

for ACC number one from Corey Kent. It's This Heart on American Country Countdown here with Ryan Fox. And Corey is releasing a new song with Jason Aldean called Rather Be Here. Check this out.

0: 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But while in the studio recording that song, Corey asked Jason to stop singing and start dancing.
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0: Coast to coast and around the world, this is American Country Countdown. It's Ryan Fox, and I feel like Countdown's flying by this weekend. Thank you so much for grabbing a handle and hanging on with us from the ACC O'Reilly Auto Parts Studio. Country superstar and our good friend Luke Bryan is back with us this hour, talking about his annual beach party, Crash My Playa. 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Plus, we'll take a closer look at the nominations for this year's 60th annual CMA Awards. 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

0: That one hit number one here in American Country Countdown back in July of 2013. It's our guest this weekend, Luke Bryan. It's Crash My Party, American Country Countdown, Ryan Fox. Luke, it happens every year, and every year I keep telling myself I'm going to go. Crash My Playa, your big beach party in Mexico. It returns in January. And I just thought right now we'd give you the floor. Give us your elevator pitch on why we should all make a plan to meet together at Crash My Playa.
1: 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So the weeks that we pick typically is the worst weather in the United States and Canada. So you pretty much guarantee you're going to be leaving snowpocalypse.
0: Dustin Lynch is going to be back this year. I know he's been there every year. He did a toga party one year. Can you tell us if anything like that is in the works?
1: I leave that up to Dustin. You know, that's Dustin's thing, and he always has shenanigans, and you never know.
0: All right. Sounds like fun. 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
18: 97.7 Country Weather. Here's your WGLR Tri-State forecast. A flood watch continues until 7 p.m. tonight. Cloudy skies tonight with a chance of thunderstorms. Lows dip down to about 60. Cloudy again tomorrow, slight chance of rain showers. Highs around 68. Cloudy skies expected tomorrow night, slight chance of rain showers. Lows dip down to about 53. Right now, 60. I'm staff meteorologist Jennifer Wojcicki.
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2: 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Number 6.

John Morgan, moving up one spot to number six with Kid Myself on American Country Countdown. It's Ryan Fox, and we played Ella Langley a little while back, and while she is leading all nominees at the upcoming CMA Awards with nine, she's not the only leading lady on that list. In fact, her good buddy and fellow songwriter Miranda Lambert is on it, too. We get to that after Miranda's former ACC number one, Bluebird, and ACC Extra. Yeah, I'm a

0: Former ACC number one from 2020, Bluebird, Miranda Lambert on American Country Countdown. And Ryan and Miranda is second to Ella Langley with 7 big nominations for this year's CMA Awards coming up in November in Nashville. In fact, the two are going to go head-to-head, Ella and Miranda will, in the female vocalist category, along with Megan Maroney, Casey Musgraves, and Lainey Wilson. Ella's also going to face off with Lainey in another category, which we'll discuss a little bit later. By the way, Ella and Miranda and Casey combined for 21 nominations. Not bad for the ladies. And of course, Lainey Wilson is back to host for the third straight time, November 18th. Cannot wait for the CMA Awards. And also, can't wait to talk about the nominees for Entertainer of the Year, which we'll do next when American Country Countdown comes right back.
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11: John the Baptist Testimony, Part 3, John 1, verse 31. I did not know him, but so that he might be revealed to Israel, I came baptizing with water. In this verse, John demonstrates a key principle of faith. You must go in order to know. John said he didn't know Christ, but he went baptizing on the promise Christ would become known to him and the nation. Are you holding out on God for some future day when you will understand the whole picture? Then you never will. Just like John, God gives no one the whole map, only the next turn. Everyone's first turn is to Jesus from self and sin. Go to him so that you may come to know him. This is a gospel minute from your friends at Potosi Community Bible Church, 3 miles north of Tennyson on 61, online and on Facebook, inviting you to come home to God through Jesus Christ. He's the only way.
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New and now, it's Wannabe on American Country Countdown. You got Ryan, and there's no wannabes when it comes to the heavy hitters on this list for CMA Entertainer of the Year for this year's festivities. We got that list on the way in just minutes. Not on this list in any capacity this year, though, shockingly, is this guy, Morgan Wallen. His latest, Been By Now, is on American Country Countdown.

0: former ACC number one from Chris Stapleton. You should probably leave on American Country Countdown. It's Ryan Fox. And believe it or not, Chris Stapleton has never won a CMA Entertainer of the Year award. You're thinking, how's that possible? Well, I don't know, but he's been nominated for the CMA Entertainer of the Year award 8 times. In fact, he holds the record for being nominated the most for the Entertainer of the Year trophy without actually winning it. Could this be his year? He's up against Ella Langley, Luke Combs, Cody Johnson, and reigning Entertainer of the Year and the host of this year's show, Lady Wilson. Let me know who you got. You can link up with me on socials anywhere at Ryan Fox Now and at AmericanCountryCountdown.com. And we'll all watch and see who wins when the 60th annual CMA Awards air live from Nashville, November 18th on ABC.
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